0: Golden Knights take a 2-1 lead into Anaheim for Game 4 with the Ducks. Overseas, Macklin Celebrini had a goal and 3 assists as Canada captured a 6-1 exhibition hockey win over France in Paris today. The contest kicked off Canada's pre-tournament action ahead of the 2026 World Hockey Championship. In Major League Baseball, the Los Angeles Angels avoided a sweep with a 6-1 victory over the Toronto Blue Jays. Jose Soriano's stingy 7 2/3 innings and Joe Adell's 2 solo home runs powered the Angels to the win. Toronto veteran Kevin Gausman will open the 3-game series at home against right-hander Drew Rasmussen and the Tampa Bay Rays tomorrow night. And the league's worst team this season in the NBA is getting the number 1 pick in the June draft. The Washington Wizards won the draft lottery. From the Canadian Press, I'm Don Mitchell.
1: CJBQ radar weather tonight, clear and cool, lows dropping to +2. There is a risk of frost. Tomorrow on Monday, a mix of sun and cloud. Slight chance of afternoon showers, the highs around 12. And on Tuesday, sunshine, the highs 15. Wednesday, cloudy, some showers. That's your CJBQ radar weather forecast.
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1: From the National Newsroom of the Canadian Press, I'm Karen Rebo. British Columbia's top health officer says the four Canadians possibly exposed to hantavirus aboard an Atlantic cruise ship are expected to quarantine under supervision in BC for just over 2 weeks. Dr. Bonnie Henry says none of the travelers who arrived Sunday in Victoria from the Spanish Canary Islands are currently showing any symptoms. She says all four at this point are considered contacts and not patients.
2: Right now, they're people who've had a potential exposure to hantavirus. And yes, all of the four and the two people who've returned to Ontario were on board that cruise ship with the initial person who succumbed to the disease earlier on in April.
1: The four Canadians were among 130 passengers assessed as asymptomatic when they disembarked the MV Hondius when it reached port in Tenerife. That's on the West African coast early on Sunday. The Canadians then flew to Quebec on a flight chartered by Ottawa, then to Victoria, where they will continue their quarantine and be reassessed in 2 weeks. Now, all passengers evacuated from that cruise ship have started flying home aboard military and government planes to some 20 different countries. U.S. officials say one American among the 17 en route home tested positive for hantavirus but has no symptoms. All are being taken to Nebraska. One of the five French passengers taken to Paris developed symptoms on her flight, and she has since tested positive. France's health minister says the woman's health worsened in the hospital overnight. Iran has sent its response to the latest U.S. ceasefire proposal via Pakistani mediators, but U.S. President Donald Trump quickly rejected it as totally unacceptable, all in caps on a social media post. Sunday's development is the latest setback to resolve the 10-week-old conflict in the Persian Gulf that has throttled shipping and sent energy prices soaring. For the second time in 2 weeks, a child has died after falling from a high-rise apartment building in Toronto. Toronto police say a toddler suffered a fatal fall from a high-rise in North York around noon yesterday. Police aren't releasing further information, including the toddler's age or gender, and noted that their investigation is ongoing. On April 26th, a 6-year-old girl died after falling from a bedroom window of a different North York apartment building. It's municipal election day across New Brunswick. Voters across the province will elect mayors and councillors in 77 municipalities, and they'll vote for district education council reps too. There is a three-way race in Fredericton to become the capital city's new mayor between former Liberal MP Jenica Atwin, longtime city councillor Steve Hicks, and former construction worker John Reed. Polls will be open from 10 a.m. until 8 o'clock tonight. This is the Canadian Press. In sports, the Montreal Canadiens have taken a 2-1 lead in their second-round NHL playoff series against the Buffalo Sabres. The Canadiens won 6-2 in Game 3 before a rocking home crowd at the Bell Center. Buffalo coach Lindy Ruff says his group needs to get its act together fast.
3: They are a hell of a team. Don't take them for granted. If we don't realize it now, we're never going to realize it.
1: The Habs will host Game 4 again Tuesday night. Toronto's Beckett Seneca had a goal and an assist, and the Anaheim Ducks beat the visiting Vegas Golden Knights 4-3 to even their second-round series at 2. Mitch Marner chipped in with 3 assists for Vegas in the loss. The LA Angels defeated the Toronto Blue Jays 6-1 yesterday to avoid a weekend sweep. The Jays next host the Tampa Bay Rays tonight. The Rays took over first place in the American League East yesterday with a 4-1 win over Boston. The Rays moved one game up on the New York Yankees, who lost 4-3 to Milwaukee. From the Canadian Press, I'm Karen Rebo.
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1: Sticks and stones may break my bones, but words will never hurt me. Well, I'd say that's a lie. 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

0: Good morning. It's 5:30. I'm Tim Durkin with your CJBQ News Update. We're looking at a sun cloud mix with a chance of afternoon showers today, breezy and 12. Here's what's making news this hour. Belleville City Council is moving forward with a major emergency services shakeup as part of its new fire master plan. The proposal includes relocating the Moira Street Fire Hall to the former Ag Society property to address aging infrastructure and a shifting population. Additionally, the city plans to move the Harmony Road Fire Hall at the Jerry Masterson Community Center to a, quote, more strategic site that supports northward and westward urban expansion. Residential concerns regard potential tax increases. Council meets this afternoon at 4. They'll also be looking at an amendment to the 2026 capital budget for the purchase of speed indicator signs. A recommendation being brought forth this afternoon calling for the amendment for $241,000, which would be funded by the Road Safety Initiatives Fund. Residents in Brighton have had their say when it comes to parking in the community. 219 responses were received in a recent online survey. Three-quarters of residents want to keep parking free of charge. Many were concerned about parking on lawns and along narrow streets, along with congestion near schools and other public facilities. Most residents want increased enforcement, not new rules and fines. A new parking bylaw for Brighton is in the works. More at QuinnyNews.com. Oil prices rising again after President Donald Trump rejected Iran's response to a U.S. peace proposal. The president saying, quote, I have just read the response from Iran's so-called reps. I don't like it. Quote, totally unacceptable.
1: Global oil prices jumped more than 3% overnight, and stocks falling over concern higher energy prices could slow the global economy. Gas prices are averaging $4.48 a gallon nationwide, up $1.50 higher since the war began. And now, an indication the Trump administration may offer some relief to drivers. The energy secretary suggests the administration is open to suspending the federal gas tax, which is 18 cents per gallon.
0: That was the ABC's Sophie Flay. OPP asking for the public's help in finding two Ottawa murder suspects who investigators believe could be hiding out in BC. The men face second-degree murder charges in the death of 34-year-old Christo Allison Richards, an Ottawa man who was found with life-threatening injuries April 12th at a park in Perth. Richards was rushed to a trauma center but later died. Police believe one of the suspects, a 34-year-old, currently in BC. Well, the second suspect could be with him or still in the Ottawa area. For the second time in 2 weeks, a child has died after falling from a high-rise apartment building in Toronto. Toronto police say a toddler suffered a fatal fall from a high-rise in North York shortly after noon yesterday. Police aren't releasing further information, including the toddler's age or gender, and noted the investigation is ongoing. That's the news. In sports, the Montreal Canadiens scored a 6-2 win over Buffalo for a 2-1 series lead. Anaheim evened things with Vegas after a 4-3 W. Tonight, Minnesota welcoming Colorado, the Avs up 2-1. The Ottawa Charge beat Boston yesterday, moving on to the league championship. They'll meet the winner of the Game 5 victor tonight between the Minnesota Frost and Montreal Victoire. The Blue Jays lost 5-1 to the Angels yesterday. They host Tampa Bay tonight. Brent Snedeker, the winner of the Myrtle Beach Classic on the PGA Tour. On the women's side, Gino Tittical took the Mizuho Americas Open. Shane Van Gisbergen took the checkered flag in NASCAR at Watkins Glen. Sun and cloud, chance of an afternoon shower, breezy at 12. Partly cloudy with a risk of an early evening shower, then clearing and zero, the low, a risk of frost. Tomorrow, sunny and 12. Wednesday, cloudy, showers at 13. Thursday, mainly cloudy, a chance of showers and 15. 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

0: Yeah, we got things moving here on a Monday morning. Johnny Cash and Waylon Jennings, and that's from their album Out Among the Stars. I'm moving on, and yes, indeed, as I say, we are moving for a Monday morning. Also in there, Tragically Hip and Traveling Wilburys. With our weather picture for the day, a sun-cloud mix. Could see some rain by this afternoon. It'll be breezy and a high of 12, partly cloudy. Chance of an early evening shower, then it'll clear out. But wow, watch out! I guess you still got to watch it with the plants there. It's going to be a risk of frost as the low dips to around zero and sunny and 12 for tomorrow. Right now it is 5 degrees. NHL action from last night, of course, it was game 3 in Montreal with Buffalo and Montreal playing, and the Habs took it to the Sabres 6-2. Cole Caulfield with a goal and a helper in that cause. Game 4 is tomorrow night in Montreal. Well, it's a drop-ins at the Children's Safety Village, and come on out. It's on from 4 till 7, and then Wednesdays from 11 a.m. till 3. Just a great opportunity for you as parents and to bring the kids along to explore the village at your own pace and bring your bikes, scooters, or rollerblades, and just don't forget that helmet. And again, so check it out. That is 129 South John Street in Belleville. Drop-in hours on today, later on from 4 to 7. Well, it is time to get you cool, and hopefully it's going to warm up eventually for the summertime, but we'd like to keep you cool, and it'll be CJBQ. We're giving away a central air conditioner valued at over $5,500, including installation from the good folks at Crozier Heating and Air. So today kicks off the contest, and we'd like to get you on a piece of paper here. We'll take 5 qualifiers now. 969-1545 is the number. 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

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Get up. Yep, time to stretch. Get out of bed. It's a Monday morning. News is next at 6. How about them cowgirls? How about one from George Strait? CJB.

0: How about them, boys?
1: Good morning. It's 6 o'clock. I'm Tim Durkin in the CJBQ News Center. Sun and cloud, a chance of afternoon showers today. Breezy, the daytime high 12. 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
1: Belleville City Council's moving forward with a major shakeup to local emergency services as part of its new fire master plan. The proposal includes the strategic relocation of Moira Street West Fire Hall to the former Ag Society property to address aging infrastructure and a shifting population. The other proposal is to find a new site for the Jerry Masterson Fire Hall location on Harmony Road to a more strategically effective site that supports northward and westward urban expansion. While the plan aims to enhance safety, some residents in rural wards are raising concerns over potential tax increases. Council meets at 4 p.m. Belleville moving ahead with a major strategy to support long-term industrial growth. Here's Alana Cameron.
3: The city has released its draft employment lands community improvement plan, a five-year program proposed to begin June 1st. The plan would offer a series of financial incentives to encourage new industrial development and the redevelopment of underused employment lands. Eligible projects could receive tax increment rebates on the increased value of their property after construction, along with rebates on development charges, planning fees, and building permits. City officials say the goal is to attract new investment, prepare serviced industrial land for future employers, and strengthen Belleville's industrial parks. The issue is in front of council for approval tonight. Alana Cameron, Quinty News.
1: There's some good news and some bad news when it comes to the spring and the farming community in the Quinty region. Chair of the Grain Farmers of Ontario, Quinty West farmer Jeff Harrison, spoke to Quinty News and says that the cool spring so far has led to still wet fields, which has delayed some crop planting. However, it's not all bad news, as about half of the local corn crop already in the ground. Due to the war in the Middle East and skyrocketing oil and fertilizer prices, Harrison says this year's crops will be among the most expensive ever put in the ground. Already, the UN Worldwide Food Price Index has been showing a steady increase. Police in Oshawa searching for a suspect after a 23-year-old man died following a fight outside of Tim Hortons. The Durham Regional Police Service said it responded to a report Saturday night of an armed person and found the man with fatal injuries. Police say they learned there was a fight between two groups of men outside the Timmies in the north end of the city. Police say they launched an extensive search involving canine and air support units for the suspect and several other who fled but weren't able to locate them. Oil prices rising again after President Donald Trump rejected Iran's response to a U.S. peace proposal.
4: The president saying, "I have just read the response from Iran's so-called representatives. I don't like it. Totally unacceptable." The U.S. proposal called for Iran to reopen the Strait of Hormuz. In exchange, the U.S. would ease its blockade of Iranian ports for a 30-day period when both sides could negotiate a full deal. Iran's response reportedly included a demand to end the war and lift oil sanctions. With the strait still closed, global oil prices jumped more than 3% overnight.
1: That was ABC's Sophie Flay. Yesterday's development, the latest setback in efforts to resolve the 10-week-old conflict in the Persian Gulf that has throttled shipping and sent energy prices soaring. That's the news. Sun and cloud, chance of an afternoon shower, breezy at 12. Partly cloudy with a risk of an early evening shower, then clearing and zero, the low, a risk of frost. Tomorrow, sunny and 12. Wednesday, cloudy, showers at 13. Thursday, mainly cloudy, a chance of showers in 15. 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
5: Good morning. We're doing well on the 401 through Belleville and Trenton. Belleville and Trenton streets look good. Highway 62 and 37 are smooth sailing. Highway 49 looks good in both directions. Looking for a little excitement? 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With the latest traffic, I'm Antonia Altabonte.
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8: After the puck is the little, Kirby Dockery to the net, scores! Zach Bolduc!
1: The Montreal Canadiens have found their offensive punch. They scored a 6-2 victory over the Buffalo Sabres last night to grab a 2-1 series lead. Sabres coach Lindy Ruff says his group needs to get their act together.
9: Like I said before this started, they beat a hell of a team. They are a hell of a team. Don't take them for granted. Now, if we don't realize it now, we're never going to realize it.
1: Game 4 tomorrow night at the Bell Center. Beckett Seneca had a goal and an assist. Cutter Gauthier, 3 assists. The Anaheim Ducks beat the visiting Vegas Golden Knights 4-3 yesterday to even their best of 7 at 2 apiece. Tonight, the Minnesota Wild welcome the Colorado Avalanche. Puck drop is 8 o'clock.
10: Historic season for her. Kappa on net. Another stop by Frankel.
1: The OT hero in double overtime, Gwyneth Phillips, 43 saves. The Ottawa Charge won their best of 5 PWHL series over the Boston Fleet. The Charge advanced to the Walter Cup. They'll meet the winner of tonight's Game 5 between Minnesota and Montreal. That game is in Laval. The Tampa Bay Rays open a 3-game road series against the Toronto Blue Jays tonight. Taking over first place in the American League East yesterday with a 4-1 win over the Red Sox, the Rays improved to 26-13, moving one game ahead of the New York Yankees, who lost 4-3 to the Milwaukee Brewers. The Rays and Yankees are the only AL East teams with records above 500. Anthony Edwards, 36 points as the Timberwolves defeating the Spurs 114-109 to even that series at 2. An NBA postseason record, 25 three-pointers. The New York Knicks routed the Philadelphia 76ers to sweep their second-round best of 7. Tonight, 2 games. It's Oklahoma City and the Lakers, Detroit and Cleveland. The league's worst team is getting the number 1 pick in the NBA draft. The Washington Wizards won the lottery. They're poised to pick first overall. Belleville native Aiden Crawford has made history at Mount St. Mary's University, leading the Mountaineers to their first ever NCAA Division I conference title. The 18-year-old freshman and former Eastside secondary standout secured 10 points for the team's record-breaking total at the MAC Championships in Maryland. His dominant debut earned him the prestigious title of MVP Rookie of the Meet. He also got a bronze medal in javelin. And finally, the chief operations officer at the Vancouver International Airport says they're ready for a potential influx of wealthy soccer fans coming for the World Cup in private planes. But Andy Margulies says he doesn't expect the skies to be busy with private jets as they were in 2024. The busiest day that year, Taylor Swift's Eras Tour.
11: For context, the Toronto World Series, the highest movements they had in this sector for general aviation, business aviation, was 131 on a day. So Taylor Swift really was that sort of really busiest environment for this type of movement. And all of those things were condensed periods of time.
1: 7 World Cup matches taking place in Vancouver starting June 13th. And that's sports. 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It's Showtime. Wind west 10 knots, increasing to southwest 15. Diminishing to northwest 10 knots this evening. Waves becoming light tomorrow morning, then becoming southwest at 10 tomorrow evening. Waves a half meter or less, building to 1 meter this afternoon, subsiding to a half meter or less near midnight.
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22: 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Good morning.
23: Yes, good morning. It is 6:13. It's a Monday, and let's get it on the go here with Elton John's Philadelphia Freedom. Quinty's hometown radio is 800 CJBQ, now in our 80th year.

0: 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Small Town Pistols for you, 800-CJBQ. It's 622, Brian DeCare, and welcome to a Monday morning. To start us off, it was Elton John with Philadelphia Freedom, and Sir Elton receiving the prestigious Glenn Gould Prize there on Saturday night from the Glenn Gould Foundation. And, it was the 15th annual gala. It was held in Toronto, and it honored Elton John. It was hosted by Canadian entertainer and actor Eric McCormick, and featured performances from Sarah McLachlan, Diana Krall, The Beaches, and others. And the award honoring Elton's extraordinary contributions to music and culture. Well, today is a big fundraising day for The Variety, the Children's Charity of Ontario, and Pizza Nova serving up some pizza. It is That's Amore Pizza for Kids event, and again in support of Variety. A $5.99 medium cheese or pepperoni pizza will be available right across the province, which means, of course, right here in Belleville, and a dollar from that pizza is going to support, again, children with disabilities. So come on out today, have a pizza, and support the cause. 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Sun cloud mix in for some shower activity, possibly this afternoon. It'll be a breezy one, the high 13. Wow, look at tonight. Still got to take care of your plants. Clear and 1 degree in the risk of frost in the area. Sunny tomorrow, a high of 14. Right now, 5 degrees at CJBQ.
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0: And it is 6:27, and news is ahead. Hey, time to get you involved in another contest. Chill out with Crozier Heating and some AC this summer. Yep, CJBQ and Crozier Heating and Air giving away a central air conditioner valued at over $5,500. I'll take five qualifiers now. 969-1545. It's a good thing. 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

0: Good morning. It's 6:30. I'm Tim Durkin with your CJBQ News Update. Sun and cloud. We could see an afternoon shower today. 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Highway 37. 10 minutes north of the 401.
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0: Belleville City Council is moving forward with a major emergency services shakeup as part of its new fire master plan. The proposal includes relocating the Moira Street Fire Hall to the former Ag Society property to address aging infrastructure and a shifting population. Additionally, the city plans to move the Harmony Road Fire Hall at the Jerry Masterson Community Center to a, quote, more strategic site that supports northward and westward urban expansion. Residential concerns regard potential tax increases. Council meets this afternoon at 4. They'll also be looking at an amendment to the 2026 capital budget for the purchase of speed indicator signs. A recommendation being brought forth this afternoon calling for the amendment for $241,000, which would be funded by the Road Safety Initiatives Fund. Residents in Brighton have had their say when it comes to parking in the community. 219 responses were received in a recent online survey. Three-quarters of residents want to keep parking free of charge. Many were concerned about parking on lawns and along narrow streets, along with congestion near schools and other public facilities. Most residents want increased enforcement, not new rules and fines. A new parking bylaw for Brighton is in the works. More at QuinnyNews.com. OPP asking for the public's help in finding two Ottawa murder suspects who investigators believe could be hiding out in BC. The men face second-degree murder charges in the death of 34-year-old Christo Allison Richards, an Ottawa man who was found with life-threatening injuries April 12th at a park in Perth. Richards was rushed to a trauma center but later died. Police believe one of the suspects, a 34-year-old, currently in BC, while the second suspect could be with him or still in the Ottawa area. A federal government bill that would criminalize sexual deepfakes will now incorporate nearly nude images.
2: MPs on the House of Commons Justice Committee recently made the amendment to the bill. The change comes after experts warned the bill would likely not cover many of the images created by Elon Musk's Grok chatbot, and that proliferated on his X platform. The original version of the bill would have criminalized the non-consensual sharing of images that show the subject nude. But experts said the images created by Grok, such as edits to photos of women to depict them wearing see-through bikinis, may not meet that standard. Karen Rebo, The Canadian Press.
0: There's some good and some not so good news when it comes to this spring and the farming community in the Quinte region. More from veteran reporter John Spitters.
3: Chair of the Grain Farmers of Ontario, Quinte West farmer Jeff Harrison, tells Quinte News that the cool spring so far, leading to still wet fields, has delayed some crop planting. However, it's not all bad news, as about half of the local corn crop is already in the ground. Meantime, due to the war in the Middle East and skyrocketing oil and fertilizer prices, Harrison says this year's crops will be among the most expensive ever to put in the ground. Already, the United Nations Worldwide Food Price Index has been showing a steady increase. John Spitters, Quinte News.
0: That's the news. The latest CJBQ radar weather, sun and cloud, chance of an afternoon shower, breezy and 13. Tonight mainly clear, the low 1 with a risk of frost. Tomorrow sunny and 14. Wednesday cloudy, showers 15. Thursday overcast, a chance of showers and 15. 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That win gives them a 2-1 series lead. Cole Caulfield scored his second of the postseason. He says he was happy to break a 5-game goal drought.
4: It feels good, but the team's been winning, and guys have been stepping up, and that's really big for me. And just trying to be a good teammate and do what I can do to help the team win.
0: Game 4 goes tomorrow at 7 o'clock at the Bell Center.
5: Zellweger for the shot there. Here's Moore, another chance. Look at Moore, stick it, scores! Ian Moore! From the point!
0: Moore on the board.

0: over France yesterday. The San Jose Sharks star had a goal and three assists as Canada began its pre-tournament ahead of the World Championships. The Toronto Blue Jays open a series with the Tampa Bay Rays tonight. The Rays are a juggernaut, 26-13, but they'll have to go up against Kevin Gausman. Right-hander Drew Rasmussen will go for TB. Anthony Edwards, 36 points. Naz Reid, 15 and 9 boards. Minnesota beats San Antonio 114-109 to even the best of 7 Western semifinal at 2. Jalen Brunson, Josh Hart, and the New York Knicks into the Eastern Conference Final. They tied the NBA postseason record with 3-pointers in front of a raucous crowd to defeat the Philadelphia 76ers 144-114. Tonight, it is OKC and the Lakers, Detroit and the Cavaliers. A local track star is celebrating a massive collegiate victory after helping Mount St. Mary's University capture its first Metro Atlantic Athletic Conference championship. Quinney Legion Lynx member Aiden Crawford played a pivotal role in the win, securing double-digit points during the two-day meet. The freshman standout claimed a bronze in the javelin and fifth in discus. We turn our attention now to golf. Brent Snedeker, the winner of the Myrtle Beach Classic, the LPGA's Mizuho America Open, won by Gino Titicol. And finally, Shane Van Gisbergen took the checkered flag in NASCAR at Watkins Glen in New York State. And that's sports.
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3: Is all the negativity in the media starting to get you down? Well, I recommend you try gardening. Now, it's not just my opinion, but science is backing me up on this one. We know that physical activity makes you feel good. Working out releases serotonins and endorphins and dopamines in the brain. These are called the feel-good chemicals. But we now know that Mycobacterium, a harmless soil bacteria, stimulates the brain into producing even more of these feel-good hormones, kind of acting like a natural antidepressant. They improve the mood, reduce anxiety, and even boost your cognitive functions. The Japanese figured this out a long time ago, and by treating modern tech burnout, they actually tell people to go spend time in nature. So the next time you feel stressed or emotionally drained, try getting your hands or even your feet a little dirty.

0: Morning Train. It's Shane Easton, 800-CJBQ at 643. Brian DeCare, welcome to a Monday morning. Hope you had a good weekend and time for a check on the radar weather with Kevin Williams, brought to you by Crozier Heating and Air, a breath of fresh air for over 25 years. 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And I say good morning to you. Kevin Williams, how are you?
1: Hey, I'm doing okay. How about you today, Brian?
0: Yeah, doing great. And more importantly, yesterday, wow, what a day for Mom to enjoy from a weather perspective. Just a beauty that was dialed in.
1: Yeah, beautiful skies for sure. Still cooler than normal, but definitely some pretty skies. The skies will not be as dazzling today. Sun and cloud kind of sharing the skies, and there could even be a little pop-up shower. But otherwise, it's a quiet start to the week. No big issues. It's a cool start. In fact, this time tomorrow, probably some frost to deal with again, so we'll have to deal with that. But moving forward, I don't have anything major coming up, just a brief little pop-up shower possible this afternoon. Our next weather maker, that comes Wednesday. That'll bring us some showers, more cool air in its wake as well, Brian, later this week. However, we mentioned when we spoke multiple times last week that I thought next week would bring at least a temporary shift in the pattern. I still think that's going to happen, meaning to say it'll be warming up for a few days next week compared to what we've seen. Nothing extreme, mind you, but temperatures trending a little above normal for a change. In the meantime, for today, it's a mix of sun and cloud. Later today, there could be a little spot shower, nothing special. Still cool for this time of year. The high 13, the average high is 18. Tonight, becoming clear and cold with areas of frost, the low plus 1. The spread probably from around plus 4 right near the lakeshore to minus 4 up along the Highway 7 corridor. For tomorrow, partly to mostly sunny, pleasant. After that frosty start, the high 14. Then cloudy Wednesday with showers and a high temperature of 15. Brian?
0: All righty. Thank you very much, Kevin. You have a great Monday.
1: You too, Brian. Thank you.
0: Right now, it is 4 degrees at CJBQ. One ahead from Trooper.
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0: the Moody Trooper, CJBQ. We're 10 away from 7 and news, weather, and sports ahead. Welcome to a Monday morning. Brian DeCare with you. I have a correction to make. I, in error, said, I think when I was mentioning about Pizza Nova, their big variety day, that's Amore Pizza for the kids event. I said it was for today. No, it's actually tomorrow. In my excitement, I guess, what's happening today? The good folks at Pizza Nova are going to be dropping off some samples. Yes, some pizza around the noon hour, earlier or later in the morning. And at any rate, we'll go through it again here with the correct date. It is on tomorrow, May the 12th. It's Pizza Nova. That's Amore Pizza for kids to help out Variety Ontario. A $5.99 medium cheese or pepperoni pizzas available right across the province and including here in the Belleville area. A dollar from that pizza, each pizza will be supporting the children with disabilities at Variety. So again, that is tomorrow that you can either have that for lunch, bring some home for dinner, and support a great cause. Toronto Blue Jays, they took it on the chin yesterday at the hands of the LA Angels. They still won the series, just didn't sweep it. They lost 5-1. Last week, of course, they had a rough go of it in Tampa, and those Rays are in Toronto to take on the Jays. And first game is going to be a 7, or first game with us, yeah, 7:07 is the first pitch. Sun cloud mix and a chance of afternoon shower activity, a possibility. It'll be breezy, and the high 13. Right now, 4 degrees at CJBQ.
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That's Jaden Dreher, the guy's girl, heading on up to News Time with Tim Durkin. And he'll have a story about the city's master fire plan. Alan Jackson, getting you up and going on this Monday morning. Tequila Sunrise for you, 800

0: Good morning. It's 7 o'clock. I'm Tim Durkin with your CJBQ News Update. Nice couple of days in the forecast, but cooler than we're supposed to have for this time of year. 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
0: Beville City Council's moving forward with a major shakeup to local emergency services as part of its new fire master plan. The proposal includes the strategic relocation of Moira Street West's Fire Hall to the former Ag Society property to address aging infrastructure and a shifting population. The other proposal is to find a new site for the Jerry Masterson Fire Hall location on Harmony Road to a more strategically effective site that supports northward and westward urban expansion. While the plan aims to enhance safety, some residents in rural wards are raising concerns over potential tax increases. Council meets at 4 p.m. Belleville moving ahead with a major strategy to support long-term industrial growth. Here's Alana Cameron.
3: The city has released its draft employment lands community improvement plan, a five-year program proposed to begin June 1st. The plan would offer a series of financial incentives to encourage new industrial development and the redevelopment of underused employment lands. Eligible projects could receive tax increment rebates on the increased value of their property after construction, along with rebates on development charges, planning fees, and building permits. City officials say the goal is to attract new investment, prepare serviced industrial land for future employers, and strengthen Belleville's industrial parks. The issue is in front of council for approval tonight. Alana Cameron, Quinty News.
0: There's some good news and some bad news when it comes to the spring and the farming community in the Quinty region. Chair of the Grain Farmers of Ontario, Quinty West farmer Jeff Harrison, spoke to Quinty News and says that the cool spring so far has led to still wet fields, which has delayed some crop planting. However, it's not all bad news, as about half of the local corn crop already in the ground. Due to the war in the Middle East and skyrocketing oil and fertilizer prices, Harrison says this year's crops will be among the most expensive ever put in the ground. Already, the UN Worldwide Food Price Index has been showing a steady increase. Residents in Brighton having their say when it comes to parking in the community. More from veteran reporter John Spitters.
4: 219 responses were received in a recent online survey in Brighton. Unsurprisingly, three-quarters of residents want to keep parking free of charge. Many were concerned about parking on lawns and along very narrow streets and congestion near schools and other public facilities. Most residents want increased enforcement, not new rules or fines. Generally, respondents were satisfied with the parking situation, but pointed to areas of specific concern. A new parking bylaw for Brighton is in the works. More detail at quintynews.com. John Spitters, Quinty News.
0: Police in Oshawa searching for a suspect after a 23-year-old man died following a fight outside of Tim Hortons. The Durham Regional Police Service said it responded to a report Saturday night of an armed person and found the man with fatal injuries. Police say they learned there was a fight between two groups of men outside the Timmies in the north end of the city. Police say they launched an extensive search involving canine and air support units for the suspect and several other who fled but weren't able to locate them. That's the news. Remember, you can get the latest news anytime at quintynews.com. 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
6: Here's our forecast for the Quinty area. Continued cool today with a mixture of sun and cloud. and a brief shower in a couple of spots during the late morning or afternoon. Hit miss, the high 13. Becoming clear and cold tonight with areas of frost forming, the low plus 1. For tomorrow, partly to mostly sunny and pleasant, the high 14. Wednesday, cloudy with showers and a high of 15. From the CJBQ Radar Weather Center, I'm meteorologist Kevin Williams.
7: Right now, it's 5 degrees at 800 CJBQ.
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8: We're still clear on Belleville and Trenton streets. Highway 62 and 37 are doing well in both directions. Highway 49 looks good down towards Picton or up towards Marysville. We're clear over the Quinty Skyway Bridge. 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
10: And after the puck is the Little. Could be talking to the net.
0: The Montreal Canadiens have found their offensive punch. They scored a 6-2 victory over the Buffalo Sabres last night to grab a 2-1 series lead. Sabres coach Lindy Ruff says his group needs to get their act together.
11: Like I said before this started, they beat a hell of a team. They are a hell of a team. Don't take them for granted. Now, if we don't realize it now, we're never going to realize it.
0: Game 4 tomorrow night at the Bell Center. Beckett Seneca had a goal and an assist. Cutter Gauthier, 3 assists. The Anaheim Ducks beat the visiting Vegas Golden Knights 4-3 yesterday to even their best of 7 at 2 apiece. Tonight, the Minnesota Wild welcome the Colorado Avalanche. Puck drop is 8 o'clock.
12: Historic season for her. Kappa on net. Another stop by Frankel.
0: The OT hero in double overtime, Gwyneth Phillips, 43 saves. The Ottawa Charge won their best of 5 PWHL series over the Boston Fleet. The Charge advanced to the Walter Cup. They'll meet the winner of tonight's Game 5 between Minnesota and Montreal. That game is in Laval. The Tampa Bay Rays open a 3-game road series against the Toronto Blue Jays tonight. Taking over first place in the American League East yesterday with a 4-1 win over the Red Sox, the Rays improved to 26-13, moving one game ahead of the New York Yankees, who lost 4-3 to the Milwaukee Brewers. The Rays and Yankees are the only AL East teams with records above 500. Anthony Edwards, 36 points as the Timberwolves defeating the Spurs 114-109 to even that series at 2. An NBA postseason record, 25 three-pointers. The New York Knicks routed the Philadelphia 76ers to sweep their second-round best of 7. Tonight, 2 games, it's Oklahoma City and the Lakers, Detroit and Cleveland. The league's worst team is getting the number 1 pick in the NBA draft. The Washington Wizards won the lottery. They're poised to pick first overall. Belleville native Aiden Crawford has made history at Mount St. Mary's University. Leading the Mountaineers to their first ever NCAA Division I conference title, the 18-year-old freshman and former Eastside secondary standout secured 10 points for the team's record-breaking total at the MAC Championships in Maryland. His dominant debut earned him the prestigious title of MVP Rookie of the Meet. He also got a bronze medal in javelin. And finally, the chief operations officer at the Vancouver International Airport says they're ready for a potential influx of wealthy soccer fans coming for the World Cup in private planes. But Andy Margulies says he doesn't expect the skies to be busy with private jets as they were in 2024. The busiest day that year, Taylor Swift's Eras Tour.
13: For context, the Toronto World Series, the highest movements they had in this sector for general aviation, business aviation, was 131 on a day. So Taylor Swift really was that sort of really busiest environment for this type of movement. And all of those things were condensed periods of time.
0: Seven World Cup matches taking place in Vancouver starting June 13th. And that's sports.
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0: Huey Lewis getting us started here Monday morning. Hope it's a good one for you. 800 CJBQ now, the 11th of May. Brian DeCarin, 7:15. Hey, coming up in a couple of weeks' time, it's a big ride. Kingston Quinty Motorcycle Ride for Dad happens on Saturday, May the 30th. So come on out, get your bikes all polished and shined. Starts off at the Katarake Arena in Kingston, and pre-registration is the 29th. So that's the day before, 4 to 8 o'clock, and that's at the arena as well. And registration time 7:30 to 9 on the day. So yeah, you can either pre-register or registration on the day, 7:30 till 9. Early registration, $40. The day of registration is $50. Or free registration with $100 collected in pledges. And it is the first 300 registered that receive lunch. The kickoff is at 9:30 sharp. Come on out. And again, it is the Ride for Dad. And you can go to that site for more information. 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Well, of course, it was Mom's Day yesterday, and I hope you had a good one. All the moms had a good one. And, of course, Catherine O'Hara will be forever in our hearts and minds as the mom to Colleen McCulkin's, of course, character Kevin in Home Alone. And Martin Short, he was interviewed recently and talked about the late Catherine O'Hara.
1: There was no one more brilliant. There was no one sweeter. And there was no one funnier. And she, more than anyone at SCTV, would sit behind the camera and give you suggestions. Marty, try that and say, oh, okay. And then you always just did it.
0: And Marty, he went on to talk about rumors that he and Meryl Streep just might do a Broadway show together.
1: We are trying to figure out something. We're just not sure if the box office would be there.
2: Yeah, for the Yeah, it's a real gamble.
1: It's a gamble. You never know how Meryl's going to do at the box office, but let's hope.
0: There we go, Martin Short. 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Relax, they've got this. We're in for a sun-cloud mix for this Monday and could see some shower activity this afternoon. Breezy, a high of 13. Watch out tonight. Risk of frost in some areas. 1. The overnight low under clear skies. Sunshine for tomorrow, a high of 14. It's 5 right now at CJBQ.
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0: And it's the birthday bash, a Monday, May 11th, and away we go. It says here into the double digits now. Wow! Happy birthday. Happy 10th to Lucas Partridge. He's a sweet boy, and we love him. That's from Nana and Papa, sending their best on your big day today. Well, it says sending a special happy birthday wish to the best mother there could ever be. And it says happy birthday, simply says out to Heather. And says, thank you for always supporting your babies and loving beyond words. We're extremely honored to have your knowledge and love. Wishing you the best day that you could ever have. And your fur babies, also thank you for being the best fur Grammy. And they are lucky to have you. Love always. That's from your sweet pea. Happy 10th, it reads, out to our special girl, Rosalie Gibbons. It says, hope you have a wonderful day. Love from Mommy and Daddy, Logan and Daisy, sending their best as well. Happy 11th birthday to Clarissa Grills. It says, we love you, Miss Muggins, and hope you're special. Your day is special on your birthday. And hugs and kisses. That's from Mommy and Daddy, Hunter, Nanny, Papa, Titi, and Yaya, and Harley as well. Lots of hugs and kisses after that as well. X's and O's. Well, it says it's the Big 40. Wishing a very happy 40th birthday to Mike Harvey. Lots of love. And that's from your wife, Carolyn, and your daughter, Jocelyn, son, Lincoln, and all of the family. Hugs and kisses there. Wishing, it says, our cousin, Wanda Franks, a happy birthday today. Hope it is as special as she is. Best wishes from Lawrence and Joyce. Happy 50th out to Dan Kaza, celebrating today. And it says, celebrating number 8. Yep, happy birthday to the best 8-year-old, Miles Luxton. Have the best day, Miles. Love from Mom and Papa, Mommy and Daddy, Jaden, and from Rosie. Well, if you're celebrating your birthday today, you are celebrating it right along with these folk on our celebrity list. We have Olympic and World Cup ski champ and former Canadian Senator Nancy Green is 83. Singer Eric Burdon with the Animals and later the group War is 85. We have actor Tim Blake Nelson. You would have seen him as the character Delmar in the movie Oh Brother, Where Art Thou? And Tim Blake Nelson is 62 today. And formerly with the Carolina Panthers of the NFL, Cam Newton, he turns 37. And from the long past, we have American songwriter, great one he was, Irving Berlin would have celebrated the birthday. We're going to hear Willie Nelson with a big number one hit penned by Mr. Berlin. Canadian politician Mitchell Sharp, born on this date. Remember actor Phil Silvers as Sergeant Bilko. He would have celebrated the birthday. We have actor-comedian Foster Brooks and Canadian old-time fiddler Ward Allen would have celebrated a birthday. Well, let's make the draw for the cake, and out of the hat comes the name, and congrats to Clarissa Grills. Clarissa, either you or a family member, you can drop by our studios at 10 South Front. We have the voucher for you. Pick that up. Take it over to McDowell's. They'll present you with your birthday cake on your special day. And as always, if you do have a birthday greeting or an anniversary that you'd like to get on the air, give us a note there. Drop it by. That's by email, cjbq.com. And don't forget, with your prize pickups, front desk closed over the noon hour between 12:30 and 1:30.
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0: Good morning. It's 7:30. I'm Tim Durkin with your CJBQ News update. Sun and cloud, small chance of an afternoon shower, breezy in 13. 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
1: 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We can't wait to see what you come up with. Last year's winner was Snowflake Meadows Animal Rescue. This year's winner could be you.
0: Belleville City Council is moving forward with a major emergency services shakeup as part of its new fire master plan. The proposal includes relocating the Moira Street Fire Hall to the former Ag Society property to address aging infrastructure and a shifting population. Additionally, the city plans to move the Harmony Road Fire Hall at the Jerry Masterson Community Center to a, quote, more strategic site that supports northward and westward urban expansion. Residential concerns regard potential tax increases. Council meets this afternoon at 4. They'll also be looking at an amendment to the 2026 capital budget for the purchase of speed indicator signs. A recommendation being brought forth this afternoon calling for the amendment for $241,000, which would be funded by the Road Safety Initiatives Fund. Oil prices rising again after President Donald Trump rejected Iran's response to a U.S. peace proposal. The president saying, quote, I have just read the response from Iran's so-called reps. I don't like it. Quote, totally unacceptable.
2: Global oil prices jumped more than 3% overnight, and stocks falling over concern higher energy prices could slow the global economy. Gas prices are averaging $4.48 a gallon nationwide, up $1.50 higher since the war began. And now, an indication the Trump administration may offer some relief to drivers. The energy secretary suggests the administration is open to suspending the federal gas tax, which is 18 cents per gallon.
0: That was the ABC's Sophie Flay. OPP asking for the public's help in finding two Ottawa murder suspects who investigators believe could be hiding out in BC. The men face second-degree murder charges in the death of 34-year-old Christo Allison Richards, an Ottawa man who was found with life-threatening injuries April 12th at a park in Perth. Richards was rushed to a trauma center but later died. Police believe one of the suspects, a 34-year-old, currently in BC. Well, the second suspect could be with him or still in the Ottawa area. For the second time in 2 weeks, a child has died after falling from a high-rise apartment building in Toronto. Toronto police say a toddler suffered a fatal fall from a high-rise in North York shortly after noon yesterday. Police aren't releasing further information, including the toddler's age or gender, and noted the investigation is ongoing. A federal government bill that would criminalize sexual deepfakes will now incorporate nearly nude images.
3: MPs on the House of Commons Justice Committee recently made the amendment to the bill. The change comes after experts warned the bill would likely not cover many of the images created by Elon Musk's Grok chatbot, and that proliferated on his X platform. The original version of the bill would have criminalized the non-consensual sharing of images that show the subject nude. But experts said the images created by Grok, such as edits to photos of women to depict them wearing see-through bikinis, may not meet that standard. The bill must still make its way through the Senate before it becomes law. Karen Rebo, The Canadian Press.
0: That's the news. The latest CJBQ radar weather, sun and cloud, chance of an afternoon shower, breezy in 13. Tonight mainly clear, the low 1 with a risk of frost. Tomorrow sunny in 14. Wednesday cloudy, showers 15. Thursday overcast, a chance of showers in 15. 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In the Stanley Cup playoffs last night, the Montreal Canadiens got a 6-2 win over the Buffalo Sabres. That win gives them a 2-1 series lead. Cole Caulfield scored his second of the postseason. He says he was happy to break a five-game goal drought.
4: It feels good, but the team's been winning, and guys have been stepping up, and that's really big for me. And just trying to be a good teammate and do what I can do to help the team win.
0: Game four goes tomorrow at 7 o'clock at the Bell Center.
5: Zellweger for the shot there. Here's Moore, another chance. Look at Bostic.

0: Well, overtime, 4-3. Captain Macklin Celebrini led by example in Canada's 6-1 exhibition hockey win over France yesterday. The San Jose Sharks star had a goal and three assists as Canada began its pre-tournament ahead of the World Championships. The Toronto Blue Jays opened a series with the Tampa Bay Rays tonight. The Rays are a juggernaut, 26-13, but they'll have to go up against Kevin Gausman. Right-hander Drew Rasmussen will go for TB. Anthony Edwards, 36 points. Naz Reid, 15 and 9 boards. Minnesota beat San Antonio 114-109 to even the best of 7 Western semifinal at 2. Jalen Brunson, Josh Hart, and the New York Knicks into the Eastern Conference Final. They tied the NBA postseason record with 3-pointers in front of a raucous crowd to defeat the Philadelphia 76ers 144-114. Tonight, it is OKC and the Lakers, Detroit and the Cavaliers. A local track star is celebrating a massive collegiate victory after helping Mount St. Mary's University capture its first Metro Atlantic Athletic Conference championship. Quinney Legion Lynx member Aiden Crawford played a pivotal role in the win, securing double-digit points during the two-day meet. The freshman standout claimed a bronze in the javelin and 5th in discus. We turn our attention now to golf. Brent Snedeker, the winner of the Myrtle Beach Classic, the LPGA's Mizuho America Open, won by Gino Titical. And finally, Shane Van Gisbergen took the checkered flag in NASCAR at Watkins Glen in New York State. And that's sports.
1: Read it tomorrow. See it tonight. Hear it today. This is Eastern Ontario's number one name in news. 800-CJBQ.
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0: 7:45. Welcome to a Monday morning. Brian DeCare and Tom Middleton. Wouldn't have made any difference. CJBQ, Crozier Heating and Air, giving away a valued $5,500, just over $5,500, an AC unit. It's a Keep Right N4A 2-ton central air conditioning unit. And for more information on that, check out the website there, www.keepright, that's KEEPRITE.com. And yes, our latest five qualifiers. We had Ron Markland, Barb Purchase, Jessica Edwards, Marlene Channel, and Laura Copeland all qualifying. Keep it here. Your chance to qualify could come at any time. Time for a look at the weather with Kevin Williams Radar Weather, brought to you by Belleville Toyota. Your next vehicle is closer than you think. Belleville Toyota on Millennium Parkway. And I say good morning to Kevin Williams.
1: Brian, thank you, and good morning, and a very good morning to all. We've got the makings for a decent day today, not quite the stellar, sparkling sun of yesterday, as the sun today will share the skies with some cloud cover, and there could be a little brief shower, but nothing special. Pretty quiet is our weather story today, tonight, and tomorrow. Next chance of any notable rainfall, that'll be Wednesday, a front set to deliver some showers then. Cooler air coming in its wake. Our call for today, a blend of sun and cloud. During the late morning or afternoon, a brief, quick little shower. Can't rule it out. The high today, 13. That's still several degrees below average. So a cool day today. Cold night tonight, becoming clear and frosty for some, below plus one. Below zero up north, and probably about three or four for the low lakeside. For tomorrow, a fair amount of sunshine. Nice day, the high 14. Wednesday is cloudy with showers, and the Wednesday high, 15. From the CJBQ Radar Weather Center, I'm meteorologist Kevin Williams.
0: Right now, it's 5 degrees at 800 CJBQ.
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0: As good as it once was. That's Toby Keith, 800-CJBQ at 754. Brian DeCare, welcome to a Monday morning and six away from 8 o'clock in your major morning look at news, weather, and sports. Well, at the box office on the weekend, The Devil Wears Prada edging out to Mortal Kombat 2 at the North American box office, and studio estimates show that The Devil Wears Prada 2 earned $43 million in its second week, while Mortal Kombat 2 took in $40 million in its first week. Well, it is the Quinty Field Naturalist 4th Annual Plant Sale and Catholic Women's League Bake Sale, and it is happening this Saturday. That's from 8 till 12 at the St. Joseph's Catholic Church parking lot located 399 Victoria Avenue. And come on out. The annual event is offering a wide variety of plants. They have perennials, annuals, native plants, ornamentals, winter hardy cacti, vegetables, and a whole lot more. So again, come on out. It's the 4th annual plant sale happening at St. Joseph's Catholic Church this Saturday from 8 until noon. Sun cloud mix today, chance of showers maybe this afternoon, a high of 13. Right now, 5 degrees at CJBQ.
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2: Ever been caught off guard by a hurtful comment, whether from a colleague, friend, or even a stranger? I'm Dr. Julie Galthorpe with In the Moment. Learning to navigate shame when someone makes us feel bad is so important. Unlike guilt, which focuses on actions, shame attacks our core identity, making us feel fundamentally flawed or unworthy. It can be triggered by criticism, rejection, or even societal norms like how much money we should make or how we should look. Even casual remarks that feel like put-downs can elicit shame. We can't control others, so what can we do? Recognizing and naming shame helps us separate from it. Then, practice self-compassion. 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If someone tries to make you feel small, realize it's their problem, not yours. 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
13: Good morning, I'm Tim Durkin. Sun and cloud, chance of an afternoon shower, breezy at 13 today. 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
13: Belleville City Council's moving forward with a major shakeup to local emergency services as part of its new fire master plan. The proposal includes the strategic relocation of Moira Street West's fire hall to the former Ag Society property to address aging infrastructure and a shifting population. The other proposal is to find a new site for the Jerry Masterson fire hall location on Harmony Road to a more strategically effective site that supports northward and westward urban expansion. While the plan aims to enhance safety, some residents in rural wards are raising concerns over potential tax increases. Council meets at 4 p.m. Belleville moving ahead with a major strategy to support long-term industrial growth. Here's Alana Cameron.
16: The city has released its draft employment lands community improvement plan, a 5-year program proposed to begin June 1st. The plan would offer a series of financial incentives to encourage new industrial development and the redevelopment of underused employment lands. Eligible projects could receive tax increment rebates on the increased value of their property after construction, along with rebates on development charges, planning fees, and building permits. City officials say the goal is to attract new investment, prepare serviced industrial land for future employers, and strengthen Belleville's industrial parks. The issue is in front of council for approval tonight. Alana Cameron, Quinty News.
13: There's some good news and some bad news when it comes to the spring and the farming community in the Quinty region. Chair of the Grain Farmers of Ontario, Quinty West farmer Jeff Harrison, spoke to Quinty News and says that the cool spring so far has led to still wet fields, which has delayed some crop planting. However, it's not all bad news, as about half of the local corn crop already in the ground. Due to the war in the Middle East and skyrocketing oil and fertilizer prices, Harrison says this year's crops will be among the most expensive ever put in the ground. Already, the UN Worldwide Food Price Index has been showing a steady increase. Residents in Brighton having their say when it comes to parking in the community. More from veteran reporter John Spitters.
17: 219 responses were received in a recent online survey in Brighton. Unsurprisingly, 3/4 of residents want to keep parking free of charge. Many were concerned about parking on lawns and along very narrow streets and congestion near schools and other public facilities. Most residents want increased enforcement, not new rules or fines. Generally, respondents were satisfied with the parking situation, but pointed to areas of specific concern. A new parking bylaw for Brighton is in the works. More detail at quintynews.com. John Spitters, Quinty News.
13: Police in Oshawa searching for a suspect after a 23-year-old man died following a fight outside of Tim Hortons. The Durham Regional Police Service said it responded to a report Saturday night of an armed person and found the man with fatal injuries. Police say they learned there was a fight between two groups of men outside the Timmy's in the north end of the city. Police say they launched an extensive search involving canine and air support units for the suspect and several other who fled but weren't able to locate them. Oil prices rising again after President Donald Trump rejected Iran's response to a U.S. peace proposal.
18: The president saying, "I have just read the response from Iran's so-called representatives. I don't like it. Totally unacceptable." The U.S. proposal called for Iran to reopen the Strait of Hormuz. In exchange, the U.S. would ease its blockade of Iranian ports for a 30-day period when both sides could negotiate a full deal. Iran's response reportedly included a demand to end the war and lift oil sanctions. With the strait still closed, global oil prices jumped more than 3% overnight.
13: That was ABC's Sophie Flay. Yesterday's development, the latest setback in efforts to resolve the 10-week-old conflict in the Persian Gulf that has throttled shipping and sent energy prices soaring. Baltic and Nordic officials are urging Canadians to learn from the threats they face from Russia. Ambassadors from countries in those regions participated recently in a panel discussion in Ottawa, hosted by the Polish embassy. They warn Russia's meddling in the Baltic Sea is likely a preview of tactics Moscow could use to deploy in Canada's Arctic. Liberal MP Ahmed Hussein told the panel the nature of war has changed and countries need to change accordingly. British Columbia's top health officer says the four Canadians possibly exposed to hantavirus aboard a cruise ship expected to quarantine under supervision in BC for just under 2 weeks. Dr. Bonnie Henry says none of the travelers who arrived in Victoria from the Spanish Canary Islands Sunday are currently showing symptoms. She says all four considered contacts, not patients.
19: Treat them as contacts. We are hoping that none of them are infected and that none of them will develop disease. But the incubation period, so the period between the time you were exposed and the time you might develop disease, is as long as 6 weeks. So we have to wait out that 6 weeks to make sure that nobody was infected.
13: The Canadians flew to Quebec on a flight chartered by Ottawa, then to Victoria. They'll continue to quarantine and be reassessed over the next 2 weeks. British Prime Minister Keir Starmer fighting for his job after poor local election results for his Labour Party last week. He plans to use a speech today to argue what can change course, restore hope, and revive his government's fortunes. Starmer will pledge to bring Britain closer to the European Union. Legislation that aims to make it easier for police and spies to navigate the online world is running into fierce opposition. Some major digital companies, civil liberty groups, and law professors say the bill would open the door to serious privacy infringements. The bill lowers the threshold for authorities to demand customer information from telecom providers. The government says the bill is needed to respond to modern crime and would protect Canadians in line with the Charter of Rights and Freedoms. A week in which the dedication of thousands of police officers is celebrated, and for the Belleville Police Service, the celebration's much more extensive this year. Next month, the service will officially celebrate 190 years of service to the community. The official date, June 18th, at which time an open house will be held, but there are several special events planned starting this week. See more detail at quinnynews.com. As the ongoing conflict in the Middle East pushes up energy costs, the benchmark for world food commodity prices up as well. April, the third consecutive month, the Food and Agriculture Organization of the United Nations reported an increase.
20: The increase this month of April is 1.6% with respect to March and 2% more with respect to the same month a year ago.
13: That was the UN's Máximo Torero. And the Beatles are returning to one of their iconic sites in a new experience in London. The company founded by the Beatles, Applecore, announced it'll open a 7-floor attraction at their headquarters. It's where the album Let It Be was recorded, and the rooftop was the site of their last public performance. Paul and Ringo expressed excitement about the project. An opening date for the attraction not yet announced. Get the latest news anytime at quinnynews.com. 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I'm Tim Durkin in the Quinny News Center. Sports, weather, and traffic next.
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12: 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Radar weather.
22: Here's our forecast for the Quinny area. Continued cool today with a mixture of sun and cloud and a brief shower in a couple of spots during the late morning or afternoon. Hit and miss. The high 13. Becoming clear and cold tonight with areas of frost forming to low plus 1. For tomorrow, partly to mostly sunny and pleasant. The high 14. Wednesday, cloudy with showers and a high up 15. From the CJBQ Radar Weather Center, I'm meteorologist Kevin Williams.
23: Right now, it's 7 degrees at 800 CJBQ.
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24: We're still clear on the 401 in both directions. Belleville and Trenton streets look good. Highway 62 and 37 are also moving at the limit. Highway 49 is clear in both directions. 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With the latest traffic, I'm Antonia Altavante.
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26: And after the puck is for Little, Kirby Dockery to the net, scores! Zach Bolduc!
13: The Montreal Canadiens have found their offensive punch. They scored a 6-2 victory over the Buffalo Sabres last night to grab a 2-1 series lead. Sabres coach Lindy Ruff says his group needs to get their act together.
27: Like I said before this started, they beat a hell of a team. They are a hell of a team. Don't take them for granted. Now, if we don't realize it now, we're never going to realize it.
13: Game 4 tomorrow night at the Bell Center. Beckett Seneca had a goal and an assist. Cutter Gauthier, 3 assists. The Anaheim Ducks beat the visiting Vegas Golden Knights 4-3 yesterday to even their best of 7 at 2 apiece. Tonight, the Minnesota Wild welcome the Colorado Avalanche. Puck drop is 8 o'clock.
28: Historic season for her. Kappa on net. Another stop by Frankel. Razovan, 5, they score! Mikaela Kappa, the overtime winner!
13: The OT hero in double overtime. Gwyneth Phillips, 43 saves. The Ottawa Charge won their best of 5 PWHL series over the Boston Fleet. The Charge advance to the Walter Cup. They'll meet the winner of tonight's Game 5 between Minnesota and Montreal. That game is in Laval. The Tampa Bay Rays open a 3-game road series against the Toronto Blue Jays tonight, taking over first place in the American League East yesterday with a 4-1 win over the Red Sox. The Rays improved to 26-13, moving one game ahead of the New York Yankees, who lost 4-3 to the Milwaukee Brewers. The Rays and Yankees are the only AL East teams with records above 500. Anthony Edwards, 36 points as the Timberwolves defeating the Spurs 114-109 to even that series at 2. An NBA postseason record, 25 three-pointers. The New York Knicks routed the Philadelphia 76ers to sweep their second-round best of 7. Tonight, 2 games, it's Oklahoma City and the Lakers, Detroit and Cleveland. The league's worst team is getting the number one pick in the NBA draft. The Washington Wizards won the lottery. They're poised to pick first overall. Belleville native Aiden Crawford has made history at Mount St. Mary's University, leading the Mountaineers to their first ever NCAA Division I conference title. The 18-year-old freshman and former Eastside secondary standout secured 10 points for the team's record-breaking total at the MAC Championships in Maryland. His dominant debut earned him the prestigious title of MVP Rookie of the Meet. He also got a bronze medal in javelin. And finally, the chief operations officer at the Vancouver International Airport says they're ready for a potential influx of wealthy soccer fans coming for the World Cup in private planes. But Andy Margulies says he doesn't expect the skies to be busy with private jets as they were in 2024. The busiest day that year, Taylor Swift's Eras Tour.
1: For context, the Toronto World Series, the highest movements they had in this sector for general aviation, business aviation, was 131 on a day. So Taylor Swift really was that sort of really busiest environment for this type of movement. And all of those things were condensed periods of time.
13: 7 World Cup matches taking place in Vancouver starting June 13th. And that's sports.
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0: Monday morning to you. It's 820, 800 CJBQ with Steely Dan and Hey 19. Brian DeCare in with you. And weather-wise, in for a sun cloud mix this day after Mom's Day. And hope all the moms had a good one. And a chance of an afternoon shower, perhaps. Breezy, a high of 13 right now. 7 degrees is where we're at. I'll let you know about an event, a fundraiser coming up tomorrow. And you gotta love it because it involves something to eat. Pizza Nova. They have back their One Day That's Amore Pizza for Kids event, and that is happening tomorrow, May the 12th, in support of Variety Ontario. And purchase a $5.99 medium cheese or pepperoni pizza that'll be available right across the province, including here in Belleville and Quinte. $1 from each pizza will help support children with disabilities. So come on out. That's from 11 till 9, or it says while quantities last. But come on out and to help the day. Pizza Nova teaming up with Variety Ontario. Yeah, let's see here. What was on the records here as far as on the history books for this May 11th? It was in 1811, Chang and Ang Bunker, the world's original Siamese twins, were born in Siam, which has been renamed later Thailand. They went on to marry sisters and fathered 21 children between them before their deaths in January of 1874. And with health news in Canada, in 1839, the Canadian College of Physicians and Surgeons was founded. And on to the ball diamond, it was in 1971. Cleveland's Steve Dunning hit a grand slam off Oakland's Diego Segui. That was very, very significant in the fact that he became the last American League pitcher to hit a grand slam before the DH position was introduced in 1973. Tampa Bay Rays in town to do battle with the Jays this evening, and that's following Toronto's 5-1 loss to the Angels yesterday afternoon. First pitch tonight at 7:07. And some sad news from the diamond. Hall of Fame manager Bobby Cox has passed away. He spent 29 years in the league as a manager, 25 of them in Atlanta, the other 4 in Toronto between 1982 and 1985. As a manager, he made 5 trips to the World Series, winning in 1995 against Cleveland. Again, former Blue Jay manager Bobby Cox passing away over the weekend.
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0: Good morning. It's 8:30. I'm Tim Durkin with your CJBQ News update. Sun and cloud, chance of an afternoon shower. 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
0: Belleville City Council is moving forward with a major emergency services shakeup as part of its new fire master plan. The proposal includes relocating the Moira Street Fire Hall to the former Ag Society property to address aging infrastructure and a shifting population. Additionally, the city plans to move the Harmony Road Fire Hall at the Jerry Masterson Community Center to a, quote, more strategic site that supports northward and westward urban expansion. Residential concerns regard potential tax increases. Council meets this afternoon at 4. They'll also be looking at an amendment to the 2026 capital budget for the purchase of speed indicator signs. A recommendation being brought forth this afternoon calling for the amendment for $241,000, which would be funded by the Road Safety Initiatives Fund. Residents in Brighton have had their say when it comes to parking in the community. 219 responses were received in a recent online survey. Three quarters of residents want to keep parking free of charge. Many were concerned about parking on lawns and along narrow streets, along with congestion near schools and other public facilities. Most residents want increased enforcement, not new rules and fines. A new parking bylaw for Brighton is in the works. More at QuinnyNews.com. OPP asking for the public's help in finding two Ottawa murder suspects who investigators believe could be hiding out in BC. The men face second-degree murder charges in the death of 34-year-old Christo Allison Richards, an Ottawa man who was found with life-threatening injuries April 12th at a park in Perth. Richards was rushed to a trauma center but later died. Police believe one of the suspects, a 34-year-old, currently in BC, while the second suspect could be with him or still in the Ottawa area. A federal government bill that would criminalize sexual deepfakes will now incorporate nearly nude images.
3: MPs on the House of Commons Justice Committee recently made the amendment to the bill. The change comes after experts warned the bill would likely not cover many of the images created by Elon Musk's Grok chatbot, and that proliferated on his X platform. The original version of the bill would have criminalized the non-consensual sharing of images that show the subject nude. But experts said the images created by Grok, such as edits to photos of women to depict them wearing see-through bikinis, may not meet that standard. Karen Rebo, The Canadian Press.
0: There's some good and some not so good news when it comes to this spring and the farming community in the Quinte region. More from veteran reporter John Spitters.
4: Chair of the Grain Farmers of Ontario, Quinte West farmer Jeff Harrison, tells Quinte News that the cool spring so far, leading to still wet fields, has delayed some crop planting. However, it's not all bad news, as about half of the local corn crop is already in the ground. Meantime, due to the war in the Middle East and skyrocketing oil and fertilizer prices, Harrison says this year's crops will be among the most expensive ever to put in the ground. Already, the United Nations Worldwide Food Price Index has been showing a steady increase. John Spitters, Quinte News.
0: That's the news. In sports, in the Stanley Cup playoffs last night, the Montreal Canadiens scored a 6-2 win over the Buffalo Sabres. The Habs lead it 2-1. Game 4 at 7 o'clock tomorrow. Anaheim 4, Vegas 3. That one even at 2. Game 5 late tomorrow night. The Minnesota Wild look to even things up with the Colorado Avalanche tonight. Puck drop is 8 o'clock. In the PWHL, the Ottawa Charge beat the Boston Fleet yesterday 4-3. Moving on to the league championship, where they'll meet the winner of tonight's Game 5 between the visiting Minnesota Frost and the Montreal Victoire. Puck drop in Laval, 7 o'clock. The Tampa Bay Rays at the Toronto Blue Jays this evening, following Toronto's 5-1 loss to the LA Angels yesterday afternoon. Brent Snedeker, the winner of the Myrtle Beach Classic on the PGA Tour. On the women's side, Gino Titical, the LPGA's Mizuho Open. Shane Van Gisbergen took the checkered flag in NASCAR. Sun and cloud, chance of an afternoon shower today, breezy in 13. Tonight, clear, the low 1, a risk of frost. Tomorrow, sunny in 14. Wednesday, cloudy, showers in 15. Thursday, mainly cloudy, a chance of showers in 15. 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
7: There's something I'd like to talk to you about today, something that's been circulating on the internet that's become a real problem. Deep fake videos of me endorsing products that I've never even heard of and I have no relationship with whatsoever. Let me tell you clearly, these videos are scams. They are designed to take your money. Now, a couple things you should keep in mind. If something sounds too good to be true, it probably is. When you look at these videos, if they don't seem natural, if there's something off about them, the audio or the video, it's probably AI generated. And if you come across something that does pique your interest, see if you can find evidence of it from other sources. I promise you this, if I discover something incredible that you need to know about, I'm going to talk about it somewhere that you can easily find, not on some shady social media.

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0: And hello to you. Say hello, April Wine, CJBQ. Brian DeCare, it's 8:45, and good to have you along on this Monday morning. Well, our five latest AC qualifiers. Yes, CJBQ and Crozier Heating and Air giving away a central air conditioning unit valued at over $5,500 to a lucky qualifier. And on the round, we had Tony Sheary, Diane Gaisley, Barb Purchase, Beth Montes, and Jackie Gushaw all qualifying. It's a Keep Right N4A 2-ton central AC unit, and that includes installation. To check it all out, go to the website here, www.keepright, that's keep and right, RITE.com is the website, and all that information will be there for you. It's the Queensboro Community Center, their monthly craft night fundraiser. 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It's $30 per person, and that starts on the 29th at 7 o'clock, and that's at the Queensboro Community Center, 1853 Queensboro Road.
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0: Eagles and the Seven Bridges Road. Quinney's Hometown Radio, 800 CJBQ, or it is 852. Brian DeCare and hockey action from last night in the Women's League. The PWHL Ottawa beat Boston by a score of 4-3 to move on to the league championship, where they'll meet the winner of tonight's game, Game 5, between Minnesota Frost and Montreal Victoire. Of course, that series tied at 2. Wouldn't that be something? An all-Canadian final should Montreal win tonight. NHL, it was Montreal scoring a big 6-2 win over the Buffalo Sabres to grab a 2-1 series lead there. Game 4 tomorrow at 7 o'clock again in Montreal. And it was Anaheim over Vegas 4-3. That series now knotted at 2, and Game 5 also goes tomorrow night. That is a 9:30 start. Well, ahead, of course, is news, weather, and sports at the top of the hour. And the Lauren Brooker Show and Tim Durkin in for Lauren today. And on the panel, as far as the round table goes, the Monday morning roundtable, Terry Richardson, Shelley Steddle, and Lou Rinaldi will all be guests with Tim. Let's see here. 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You won't believe your eyes. Kevin Williams forecast, sun cloud mix, could see some rain by this afternoon and a high of 13. Clear, watch out, risk of frost tonight, a low of 1. Sunshine for Tuesday, the high 14. Right now, it is 7 at 800-CJBQ.
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0: Good morning. It's 9 o'clock. I'm Tim Durkin with your CJBQ News update. Sun and cloud today. A chance of an afternoon shower, breezy at 13. 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
0: Belleville City Council's moving forward with a major shakeup to local emergency services as part of its new fire master plan. The proposal includes the strategic relocation of Moira Street West Fire Hall to the former Ag Society property to address aging infrastructure and a shifting population. The other proposal is to find a new site for the Jerry Masterson Fire Hall location on Harmony Road to a more strategically effective site that supports northward and westward urban expansion. While the plan aims to enhance safety, some residents in rural wards are raising concerns over potential tax increases. Council meets at 4 p.m. Belleville moving ahead with a major strategy to support long-term industrial growth. Here's Alana Cameron.
2: The city has released its Draft Employment Lands Community Improvement Plan, a five-year program proposed to begin June 1st. The plan would offer a series of financial incentives to encourage new industrial development and the redevelopment of underused employment lands. Eligible projects could receive tax increment rebates on the increased value of their property after construction, along with rebates on development charges, planning fees, and building permits. City officials say the goal is to attract new investment, prepare serviced industrial land for future employers, and strengthen Belleville's industrial parks. The issue is in front of council for approval tonight. Alana Cameron, Quinty News.
0: There's some good news and some bad news when it comes to the spring and the farming community in the Quinty region. Chair of the Grain Farmers of Ontario, Quinty West farmer Jeff Harrison, spoke to Quinty News and says that the cool spring so far has led to still wet fields, which has delayed some crop planting. However, it's not all bad news, as about half of the local corn crop already in the ground. Due to the war in the Middle East and skyrocketing oil and fertilizer prices, Harrison says this year's crops will be among the most expensive ever put in the ground. Already, the UN Worldwide Food Price Index has been showing a steady increase. Residents in Brighton having their say when it comes to parking in the community. More from veteran reporter John Spitters.
3: 219 responses were received in a recent online survey in Brighton. Unsurprisingly, three-quarters of residents want to keep parking free of charge. Many were concerned about parking on lawns and along very narrow streets and congestion near schools and other public facilities. Most residents want increased enforcement, not new rules or fines. Generally, respondents were satisfied with the parking situation, but pointed to areas of specific concern. A new parking bylaw for Brighton is in the works. More detail at quintynews.com. John Spitters, Quinty News.
0: Police in Oshawa searching for a suspect after a 23-year-old man died following a fight outside of Tim Hortons. The Durham Regional Police Service said it responded to a report Saturday night of an armed person and found the man with fatal injuries. Police say they learned there was a fight between two groups of men outside the Timmy's in the north end of the city. Police say they launched an extensive search involving canine and air support units for the suspect and several other who fled but weren't able to locate them. Oil prices rising again after President Donald Trump rejected Iran's response to a U.S. peace proposal.
4: The president saying, "I have just read the response from Iran's so-called representatives. I don't like it. totally unacceptable. The U.S. proposal called for Iran to reopen the Strait of Hormuz. In exchange, the U.S. would ease its blockade of Iranian ports for a 30-day period when both sides could negotiate a full deal. Iran's response reportedly included a demand to end the war and lift oil sanctions. With the strait still closed, global oil prices jumped more than 3% overnight.
0: That was ABC's Sophie Flay. Yesterday's development, the latest setback in efforts to resolve the 10-week-old conflict in the Persian Gulf that has throttled shipping and sent energy prices soaring. That's the news. In sports, in the Stanley Cup playoffs last night, the Montreal Canadiens scored a 6-2 win over the Buffalo Sabres. The Habs lead it 2-1. Game 4 at 7 o'clock tomorrow. Anaheim 4, Vegas 3. That one even at 2, game 5 late tomorrow night. The Minnesota Wild look to even things up with the Colorado Avalanche tonight. Puck drop is 8 o'clock. In the PWHL, the Ottawa Charge beat the Boston Fleet yesterday 4-3. Moving on to the league championship, where they'll meet the winner of tonight's game 5 between the visiting Minnesota Frost and the Montreal Victoire. Puck drop in Laval, 7 o'clock. The Tampa Bay Rays at the Toronto Blue Jays this evening, following Toronto's 5-1 loss to the LA Angels yesterday afternoon. Brent Snedeker, the winner of the Myrtle Beach Classic on the PGA Tour. On the women's side, Gino Titical, the LPGA's Mizuho Open. Shane Van Gisbergen took the checkered flag in NASCAR. Sun and cloud, chance of an afternoon shower today, breezy in 13. Tonight, clear the low 1, a risk of frost. Tomorrow, sunny and 14. Wednesday, cloudy, showers and 15. Thursday, mainly cloudy, a chance of showers and 15. 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
0: 9:08 is the time. My name is Tim Durkin, in for the Lauren Brooker Show. Lauren is off today. Zach McGibbon and Jack Miller will be helping to co-host the shows this week. Brian DeCare across the glass. Hey, brother, how you doing?
7: Good. Good morning to you.
0: How'd the Leafs do over the weekend for the playoffs?
7: Which year are we talking?
0: Oh, okay. I heard Matthews was minus 4 through 9 holes. That was pretty good. On the program today, we're going to be very busy. Hour number 2, we have had nothing but negative discussion about, well, a 300-kilometer-an-hour train running through the area, and I think 99.7% of people are on the same page. Our guest next hour is one of those 0.3 who's going to give his perspective on a $90 billion project to put a bunch of people in big cities to get home quicker. That's going to be Brian Fennell. He's going to join us in hour number 2, the executive director of the Children's Safety Village, Rochelle Baldock, and board member Wendy Warner in hour number 2. Hour number 1, we'll get to our guests in a moment. This show also on, well, our friends at Your TV Quinny, channels 4 and 700, brought to you by Hear Right Canada, with lawyers Maureen, local owners Maureen and Kayla, the dynamic mother-daughter Hear Right Canada team serving Trenton, Campbellford, Madoc, and Stirling. Let's meet our guests. Do you have some piece of, like, sound? Are we say the Monday morning roundtable? Something's supposed to be making noise, isn't it? Okay, no problem. It's not dead air is fine. It's not a big deal, is it? You all right? Here it is, and nobody's left listening. Why don't we meet our guests? We're going to say good morning this morning to
8: Guino.
0: Oh, there. Okay.
8: But it is time for the Monday Morning Roundtable on CJBQ, digging into all the week's news with three different perspectives. The roundtable made possible by Maureen and Kayla from Here Right Canada in Trenton, Campbellford, Madoc, and Sterling.
0: As we say good morning to our guests, former Brighton councillor Lou Rinaldi. Now, you are also known as maybe, you know, being a longtime member of provincial parliament, the racetrack, everything else that you do. Good to see you, brother.
9: Good to be here.
0: When was the last time you were on the...
9: Well, it's been a long time.
0: Yeah?
9: It's been probably 7 or 8 years.
0: You look great, by the way.
9: Well, maybe you should need, maybe need your eyes checked because the years are piling on, you know?
0: Good to see you.
9: Good to be here.
0: Sterling Rodden, CAO, and Quinte West Councillor Shelley Settle joining us here on the program this morning. Good to see you.
10: Good to see you as well, Tim.
0: Going to have you pull a little bit closer to that.
10: Sure.
0: And is this a first, Terry? Is this your first time on the round table?
11: This will be the first time on the round table, Tim. Yep, absolutely. So,
0: Mayor of the town of Greater Napanee, Terry Richardson, joins us. And one of the things we've tried to get more of, one of the problems we have is that the way media is being funded is dying. There's so many fewer people covering, and the accountability changes when you don't have external oversight. And the fact is that the way people drive now, especially on the 401 doing 230K, you can get around this area a lot quicker. So we try to cover now Port Hope to Loyalist Township Bath, and happy to have a few listeners in Napanee, so we appreciate you coming in today.
11: Great. Thanks, Tim.
0: I wanted to start, we might as well start with international, and then we'll get local after this. Both Iran, the United States, they're saying, you know what, we're not going to accept what the other person is saying with the Strait of Hormuz and any kind of peace plan. And we are in quite a predicament, and we're not far away from $2 a liter for gasoline. Drove through, grew up out in Tynanega Township, so I was coming through the res, and the lineups at the gas stations were insane. And the price that you were paying before here is now the price you're paying there, plus another 20 cents. Things are changing quickly. Terry, we'll start with you. How long do you think Trump has to figure this out, and is it his to figure out?
11: You know, it's tough to say. It really is, you know. But we, and I'll speak as a municipality, it's going to be tough. We have to adopt to what's going on right now, right? And, you know, this whole thing could come to an end tomorrow. It might go on for years. It's hard to say. But the challenge for us, and the challenge I'm sure for everybody around here, is that we're going to have to try and adjust and deal with the fallout of what's going on over in the Middle East.
0: Lou, you've been in ministries. You were a parliamentary assistant. I think it was housing and municipal housing. So there's a lot of people that are diplomats, these people that go in behind the scenes and they negotiate and they talk so that when the big dogs come in, whoever she or he is, 98% of things are done and there's a ceremonial signing. Trump doesn't seem to negotiate the same way a lot of these senior level officials would have, which is people going in behind closed doors. They argue, they scream, they yell it out. Who do they even negotiate with in Iran? Because there's 40 or 50 different people that have the same level of negotiation ability.
9: Well, you know, that's a $1 million question, Tim. I think we need to go back forever, a long time. Things haven't changed in those particular countries. You know, religions play a huge role. So now we're expect that some folks like President Trump comes in and says, I'm going to fix it next week. Well, you know, that's not real. I tell you what my biggest fear is. We are trying to deal the best we can at all levels of government, I think, here in Canada. But my fear is long-term effects, because you know we turned that that channel today a little bit. It's going to take forever. It'll never go back the same. So anybody that's thinking that tomorrow we're going to be back to where we were, forget it. We have to look a different way. Now I do have a lot of faith in our youth. I think they're going to try to figure things out, that they move things ahead. to go back to yesterday, I don't think that's going to happen. And I'm not sure how much time and effort we want to spend to try to go back there. But it's a thing, as the mayor said, it's a thing we need to adjust to today's reality.
0: One of the challenges, Shelley, is we think of something that's thousands of miles away. And we also see on our personal swiping things going up. Every single level of government and the taxes we pay to them now have less value in their dollar because they're having to spend more for every single thing that comes in. How do you think this may end up costing local municipalities? Because if just gas, if it's only gas going from $1.25 to $1.82, and now for the long weekend, I assume it's going to go up probably tomorrow. How does a 45% increase on one line item change the entire budget?
10: So it's not just that one line item. I mean, it's not just what people are paying for gas. It's right. The fact that we use gas to transport everything that we use. It's part of our product that we use to make the roads better. It's all, you know, it affects so many line items in a municipal budget that at the end of the day, we're either going to see less service or we're going to have to increase property taxes, which is something that we definitely don't want. And water rates as well. You know, like it affects, it's not just the gas to get the trucks around. Or for getting transit around. It's also, like I said, it's the other products as well that's going to be a problem.
0: We, on Sunday, typically I send out topics that we're going to discuss. I didn't send this out, but it was something that has been hitting me, especially with a lot of the discussions that go on in the States, is this about face in public opinion towards the nation of Israel. And their kind of all caught up in part of this as well. But a lot of times what we would see before is one side of the American political spectrum would be, we got to stand up for Israel and how they're being attacked. And the other side would say, what about the people of Palestine, or what about the Muslims that they're fighting? Right now, both sides are against not Jewish people, and there's a difference, the nation of Israel and the government with what is going on in that area, because they have a heavy hand in what's going on with this too, because they're also bombing in London. Their biggest adversary is Iran. The Middle East, since the dawn of time, has been the location for so much conflict. Is it arrogance or foolishness or a combination that one leader thinks, I'm going to be the guy that fixes all of this? And try and sum that up in a minute. You know, fix the whole Middle Eastern problem, folks, in a minute here.
11: Boy, I'll tell you, I wish I had my magic wand with me, Tim, because, I mean, I probably could. But it's, it's a challenge. It really is. And, you know, where it's going to end, I don't know. It may end in the fact that it may unite some countries in the Middle East, you know. Mm-hmm. And so it's going to start to polarize things, I think, over there is what's going to happen. And then it may ununite. You know, nations, you know, like Canada, Great Britain, France. It really is. I guess the biggest question is ultimately, what's the end goal of it? You know, and we have to understand, you know, where are we going with this thing? Where's it going to end? What is the finish line look like? And I'm not so certain anybody really knows what the finish line looks like at this point, right? So, that's the challenge. And I mean, obviously, you know, Canada has a small part to play in it, but we do have a part, and we'll do our part. But it's not knowing where the finish line is the challenge, because you don't know whether you're getting close to it or not.
0: Why do we see this reach for countries to get involved in other countries' conflicts? One of the things that, right or wrong, I think Donald Trump was elected for is during his previous term, he touted there was no wars. We shouldn't have got in this. We shouldn't have gone in this. We shouldn't have gone in this. And when you actually look, one of the few things that he was partially right about was the war scenario. Russia-Ukraine was going to be solved in a day. That was going to get done. He was going to take care of the Middle East. And now we're in this quagmire of Lebanon, Israel, Ukraine, Russia, and of course, Iran, the United States.
12: Is the midterms going to be the deciding factor on how well, how long this war goes, do you think, Lou?
9: Well, you know, once again, that's the million-dollar question. We don't know. And one of the challenges is, and I'm not pointing fingers, don't get me wrong.
12: Go ahead. That's what this show's for.
9: But, you know, our American friends, and I truly call them friends because we've been friends forever, their leader at the present time, it depends what side of the bed he gets up in the morning on the issue of the day, the topic of the day. And unfortunately, people have voted for him. We have to respect him that he's a president, and I want to be clear about that. He was voted by majority, but he's not leading in a way to bring people together. I think he's more of breaking people apart. I think, frankly, some of the work that Canada's done, our prime ministers have done, is to try to unite with other countries of the same magnitude so that we don't have to depend on these super nations like the U.S. was. Do we need them? Of course we need them. I mean, we kid ourselves that we can live without the U.S. You know, it's not going to go away.
12: Right.
9: But we have to join forces with other alike countries to deal with these circumstances. Where is it going to end? I wish we knew that. We don't know that. So it's really, really, really difficult.
12: Shelley, one of the things we're seeing in a lot of countries, and we've seen it here, you see people say, with all the problems we have going on, why are we investing and meddling in other countries' affairs? Why are we sending over $10, $12 billion when the homelessness crisis is this? People are seeing 6, 7, 8% increases. People are seeing municipalities having to take on affairs of the federal and the provincial government. Are people getting fed up, the people that you're talking to, with how they just seem to be getting by, but they're not getting ahead? And things like this are probably a big part of it.
10: Oh, for sure. People are very, you know, upset that they can't get ahead, that their mortgages are taking longer to pay off. That, you know, they've got seniors right now that are trying to get by on fixed incomes that are not increasing. You know, so there's lots of people when they see, you know, $94 million is going to this or $85 million to that, to another country. They're saying, what about us? Like, why aren't we looking after it? But I guess the other point, the other flip of the coin is that if we don't get involved with some of these things that are going on in other countries, then that's going to lead to even more.
12: Who does?
10: You know, something else is going to happen. You know, Iran, they've got nuclear weapons. You talk about what's going on over in with the Russia and Ukraine, like those countries, if we see communism come to our country, that's going to change our whole lifestyle. So there is some merit in putting money to it, but I think we have to balance that money that's going there because we do need it at home.
12: 9:23 is the time here. The roundtable on the Lauren Brooker Show. Very happy to have our guests today, Terry Richardson, Shelley Steddle, and Lou Rinaldi. It's all brought to you by our friends at Here Right Canada, local owners Maureen and Kayla, the dynamic mother-daughter Here Right Canada team serving Trenton, Campbellford, Madoc, and Stirling. We'll talk about $100 billion. We'll have a discussion on trains when we come back. The Lauren Brooker Show continues on the Big 8.

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10: 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My name is Tim Durkin, in for Lauren, Jack Miller, and Zach McGibbon, helping with coverage this week. Northumberland Quinte West MPP. Graduate, we'll call him, Lou Rinaldi, here on the Lauren Brooker Show. Sterling Rodden, CEO, and Quinte West Councillor Shelley Steddle. Sydney Ward, I get that right? Sydney Ward?
11: That's right.
10: And the mayor of the town of Greater Napanee, Terry Richardson. I remember because I used to play hockey in Napanee. I grew up in Reed. I'd go and the sign said 4,900. And then Napanee was Napanee and Newburgh was Newburgh and everything else was everything else. But now you guys go right from the water. The power plant. How far north does Napanee go?
12: Just up north of Roblin, actually. So it's quite a geographically, it's quite a large area for a small municipality.
10: Well, we appreciate you taking the time to come in today. This is something through all of our backyards, and I know we've talked extensively about it, but because I have a guest coming in today talking in favor of the Alto high-speed rail project that will take trains from Toronto, possibly north on the Highway 7 corridor to Ottawa and then back south to Montreal. The talk about the southern corridor. MP Mark Gerritsen out of Kingston, he's kind of in favor of it because he's going to get a stop. And that seems to be logical if it benefits the city. All the other places that don't, you know, are hampered by it. That's not his problem because he represents an urban city of 100,000 plus. But for a lot of rural areas, and we'll put Napanee in that purview, this is going to completely change municipalities. What is the latest you've heard? Because I've been seeing advertising all over the place by Alto, which makes me believe we're not turning back.
12: Yeah, that's Tim. That's the indication we're getting is that the federal government has made the decision that they're going to build this rail line, and so that's why they're doing the public contact stuff that they're doing now. But so you know, we have to take them at their word, at least at this point, that they're going to build some form of high-speed rail, or rail, I guess is the, at least in my humble opinion, is that, you know, I really do think that we as a nation got lazy. You know, we stopped building things, we stopped moving people around, we stopped doing a whole lot of stuff. And what we need to do is we've got to get back into the business of getting people around. And transportation is going to be imperative to our country with the growth that we're seeing. So now the way this thing has been rolled out, I mean, and I've said it before, it looks like something that a couple of guys with a box of beer around a campfire on a Saturday night kind of threw together, right? Because it was a really good idea on a Saturday night.
10: CCR is playing.
12: and CCR is playing. You're right. So, I mean, the way it's been rolled out, it kind of makes you wonder. You got to scratch your head as to what's maybe they're thinking. But again, without completely throwing the baby out with the bathwater on it, I think that I think something probably could be salvaged out of this thing. You know, I mean, in my humble opinion, we had a couple of folks that come to deputations at our council meetings, you know, and they both suggested that, you know, maybe the better route would be down along the 401 corridor, which, you know, with all due respect, is probably where it should be anyways, right? You know, so, you know, when you try and piece it together, and that's about all we can do at this point with respect to everything that's out there. When you try and piece it together, you know, I mean, Air Canada is involved in part of the ownership of Alto, or of high speed rail. And you got to wonder why an airline would get involved in the rail business.
10: Right.
12: Right. So you can surmise that, you know, maybe they want to start moving people around by rail as opposed to these short puddle jumping, jump flights that they're doing. So, it really is at this point, pie in the sky kind of stuff, but get to back to your original question is that I think the federal government, from at least what you're sort of hearing in the coffee shops anyways, is that they are committed to bringing some type of rail, be it high speed rail or other rail, to this, to the country, and trying to connect Quebec and Ontario with that. So,
10: Lou, one of the things that they discuss about this is it's a nation building project. I'm assuming, like anything else, the people in Vancouver aren't going to get a lot of benefit from it, but this looks like a metropolitan Toronto, Ottawa, Montreal really benefiting. Do you think that if we have $60 to $90 billion and the goal of moving people more efficiently, is this the best use of it from what you've seen, or should it be to improve the current rail and trucking and road infrastructure that's currently in desperate need of repair, or do you think it's something we can both do?
3: Well, you know, to be clear, I haven't been all that involved with just what I read in the media or hear in the media and so forth. But I think we need to put our thinking cap on a little bit. If we want to progress, move ahead, we need to move ahead with tools that will make that happen. I mean, we hear so much, at least even back in my days in the municipal sector and provincially, about the 401 that's a hindrance. But, you know, you got to stop and think, what happens if the 401 wasn't there? Like the economic piece that the 401 creates to communities like Napanee, Belleville, Quinte West, Brighton, and so forth.
10: Right.
3: It runs right through them. But the benefit that it brings, I'm not sure you could measure it. It's huge. And if Canada wants to grow, if Canada wants to be prosperous, what's the old saying? You got to spend it before you get returns, right?
10: Mm-hmm.
3: Now, what form? I'm not sure. I don't know. I'm not an expert. I haven't been that involved. But, you know, the rail of today cannot improve anymore. We've already over that. We live by the main corridor of CNCP in Brighton. I mean, sometimes, I mean, there's one train after another. So if this is a way to help us move forward, I'm okay with it.
10: Right.
3: Because the farther back we fall, as far as growth and economic development, the more it's going to cost us.
10: Shelley, what's interesting about it, and Lou just alluded to, I was on Shannonville Road yesterday, and there was three trains. I've never seen three trains at once. The arms never went up. It was three trains in a row. You have a stake in the game with two different municipalities. with this project, and they're touching each other, going through Glen Ross area, going through Sterling Rod. And what have the residents been telling staff and council about their perspective on it?
11: They're saying it's crazy. Like they're saying, you know, why is it coming through here? What benefit is it for us? And they're saying that in a number of municipalities, even throughout Hastings County, is that this train is going to run through. It's going to take them from Toronto to Ottawa, but there's not going to be a stop. So why are you doing this to us? And how are we going to get across, you know, Highway 14 if that's where, you know, the overpass or whatever it is that they decide to build is going to be? But I think the other part of this whole question is that there are lots of trains. It's all about transit. We really do need, I'm a big proponent of trying to get people in other modes of transportation. And if they can get on a train, that's great. But the original thought was that this was to go to Peterborough and then go from Peterborough up along the Highway Number 7 corridor. And that's been around for 30 plus years, that conversation. And I'm not sure why this second idea has come across, if this new consortium of six different companies has come up with, they just want to kind of, you know, make things fuzzy or something. But the money and the route and the additional transit should be going up through Highway 7 and along that right. corridor, because that makes more sense.
10: Do we have any concept of what $90 billion means to people? Do you think people actually get the difference? So it was the quiz question was, how long is a million seconds? And a million seconds is roughly about 11 or 12 days. A billion seconds is 31 years. And a trillion seconds is 31,000 years. And when you hear, you know, days to years to thousands of, like, it doesn't even quantify in your brain. They broke it down that it's something like $7,000 or $8,000 per household, per Canadian. Per household that this project is going to cost. My main concern with it, because there's the comparison to rail lines and to the 401, which I think is fair to say, probably these conversations would have been going on talk shows 60 years ago, but you can get across them. How do you get an ambulance? Are those emergency discussions? What is Aalto talk to you about?
11: No conversations on that. But the ambulance, the fire, any of our emergency services, none of that conversation has been happening with Aalto. We've been talking to them and saying these are the things that we want you to consider, but the information we're getting back, it's not quantitative. We have no idea what they're talking about. They're still saying they're going to come back with another round when they finally decide on which route it's going to be. So we're going to go through another round of talks again and another round of people being very anxious. People with farms and other things in our community that they're going to say, how am I supposed to get to my shopping? How am I supposed to get to anything when I've got right. this big railroad coming through? There's no, I don't feel that they've done enough communication back to us, and they haven't got a final route. So, you know, there's lots more conversation that needs to happen.
10: Lou, some people feel that public consultation sometimes is a box that gets checked by government as part of a procedure, or in this case, the private company that is doing the bidding of the feds. In your experience, does public consultation actually move the needle?
3: Absolutely.
10: Okay.
3: I would say that with how much, it's hard to justify, because depending on the issue, right? And it depends how many people it touch,

0: appreciate you coming in. I know it's something you've jumped in with both feet. When people ask what the Children's Safety Village is, how do you describe it to them, Rochelle?
1: So first thing I do is our mission vision. So we prevent injury and casualty and do preventative education for not only infants all the way to older adults. We are at 129 South John Street in Belleville. We're tucked away. We're like a hidden gem in the city of Belleville. A lot of people don't know about us, and that's what I want to change.
0: It's a little bit easier to see you now because of the building that's been leveled in front of you. One of the reasons you guys are moving is the change in the property. It's the city is allocating it for Habitat for Humanity, and you guys are going to have a major fundraising component coming up. And I think we're going to talk mainly about that at a later date once everything gets it's directed. But Wendy, you guys have roughly a $200,000 a year budget, more or less, for how you operate, $150,000, $200,000. You guys are looking at a major campaign to raise funds at a new site.
2: Right. So that's where the difficulty lies for the Children's Safety Village right now, Tim, is that, you know, things were going along great with the curriculum. Really, Rochelle's doing a phenomenal job with the curriculum and adding new things to it all the time. And the problem is, you know, operating funds are coming in, we're doing well. Now, all of a sudden, we're forced into this move to a new location, which is going to see us have to rebuild everything that has been built since 2004. So that includes all the mini structures of the railroad and the police station and the library and all those things, in addition to two major buildings that were funded from Quinney Home Builders Association worth over $600,000 mm-hmm. back in the day. All of that now we're forced into shifting gears and pivoting and doing this major fundraising campaign. So it's definitely going to be a big change.
0: You guys, Rochelle, it's going to not necessarily separate the focus, but it's a big piece that's been added to you guys. Talk about the mission, the programs, and what a lot of the classes get an opportunity to do with you guys in person, because if grandma or grandpa are listening, or mom and dad, they get an opportunity to see what you guys do.
1: Perfect. So we have a variety of programs. We start with infants. We do car seat safety with the Ministry of Transportation. We do street safety, which there are pedal cars and the kids. That's our most popular program. And I understand why. Kids just want to drive in the village. It's chaos, but it's fun chaos.
0: Right.
1: We do bike safety, fire safety. So our partners are Belleville Fire, Belleville Police, Ministry of Transportation, and Safe Start for Home Safety. We also do two new programs. One is financial fraud and digital literacy for older adults. So that's every first Wednesday from 9 to 11 a.m. at the Children's Safety Village. We partner with Belleville Police and TD, and we talk about scams and how frequent they are. And we had our first last month, and I learned so much.
0: They're really well done. Like, these scams are getting so good.
1: Yeah.
0: And the ability of what they're able to do with technology. You think about these people in our lives that are seniors, that they're getting, their futures are getting ruined because of it.
1: Yeah. Yeah. And it's local. There's so many people within our community that go unreported, or two are so shameful of what they did. They don't tell anybody. And that's what I want to change.
0: It's interesting that you were talking about the child seats. I remember the first vehicle outside of the car that I was in was our farm tractor at home. And we were going to do a load of hay with my uncle, and we had wheel wells on the back, and I would sit on the back of the wheel well and we'd go up the road, and my dad said, "Don't put your hand on the tire." And you say, "Well, why?" He said, "Do you like having an arm?" And no matter what the introduction was, a lot of people just aren't getting taught the same way as they were through trial and error, that if you lost your arm, you're not going to do that again. What is the biggest surprise that you get? Is it just the lack of education that we have out there, or is it just that you guys have filled this gap of, you know, things that people are missing?
1: So when I first started a year ago, there was many people that came to me saying there's a need for older adults financial security. And I said, okay, it's on my list. I don't know how I'm going to do it, but I'm going to get it done. And we just got funding.

0: month ago. So it's just looking into the community of what are the needs of the community and trying to solidify that at the Safety Village.
1: We're discussing the Children's Safety Village with the Executive Director, Rochelle Baldock, and Capital Campaign Board Member, Wendy Warner. When you think about, and we were just talking, 150 to 200,000 up to what's going to be in the millions for this move. We're currently seeing a capital campaign underway right now with the Y and how it rolls out. And it's a major community component. It's kind of a all hands on deck situation for you guys to be able to do this.
2: Absolutely. The thing that Rochelle failed to mention, and she should be very proud of, is that she offers all of these programs free of charge to anybody in the community. And so we have just, you know, not including all of our seniors who now are going to also have access to all these free programs. We also have 71 elementary schools and 15,000 children just in our own local two school boards that are going to benefit from this. So this is an absolutely huge program that we're going to be undertaking going forward.
1: Tell us, either one of you, tell us about the new site and kind of the timetable that you guys are looking at and how it's going to benefit the village.
0: Sure. So our new site is at Hillcrest Park, so right behind the Quinney Wellness Center. We have to be out of our current location in June 2028. So it gives us about 2 years to solidify funding, build, and build from the ground up.
1: Do you have to get, is it a certain percentage guaranteed before you can put a shovel in the ground? How do these contractors work on these kind of, we'll have the money, but just trust us in the meantime?
2: Typically, they require between 60 and 80% from the community before they actually go forward.
1: Right.
2: Yeah, with any other government support. But, you know we can do it. We're only one of six of these community safety villages across Canada. We're also the only one east of the ocean. So we are, you know, we have an unsung or a, how do you say it, something that's not publicized so much that people
1: hidden
2: aren't
1: gem.
2: Aware of. Hidden gem. That's exactly the words I was looking for. It's Monday morning. I apologize.
1: Fair enough.
2: After Mother's Day.
1: Yeah, that's right.
2: It is a hidden gem. And we, in this, throughout this entire region, whether it's Brighton, Trenton, Belleville, Napanee, Deserano, Bancroft, Picton, it's all of ours community safety village. And Rochelle is broadening and bringing in these amazing programs that the entire community can benefit from. So we would love to see the entire community help support this as we move forward and go into the capital campaign. There's a lot of preparation, a lot of I's to be dotted and T's to be crossed before that actually gets launched. But we do need everyone to be aware of everything that's being offered at this site and can be offered even more in an updated site when we move to Hillcrest. So we need a lot of support going forward from everybody.
1: Rochelle, one of the things when we were talking the other day, you had talked about the relationship between the city and the Children's Safety Village mm-hmm. and how important that has been and is going to continue to be moving forward. And certainly the city has been generous in what they do for Habitat and for yourselves. It's hard to hit a moving dartboard because timing and the funding is going to change things. But when you see the vision, and I don't mean to call it your safety village, but in your mind, when you see the end product, what do you see at this new site at Hillcrest if people step to the plate and are able to support it?
0: I see a community safety village catering to the needs of for our catchment area is Coburg to Kingston. So it's catering to the needs of young to older adults. Mm-hmm. It's where people come, they have fun, they learn safety education in an inclusive, accessible building mm-hmm. and village. What I see is an enclosed village so that we can do programs January to December. We don't have to stop for winter seasons. We don't have to stop for rain and hail. What I see is saving lives, preventing injury, and allowing that community safety village to be prominent and to be supported by the community.
1: I'm sure you've had uncomfortable conversations with people where they share how they wish they had something like this years ago without maybe breaking down somebody's

0: confidentiality. I'm sure you've heard everything under the sun about a kid just running through a parking lot or some tragedies. Does that reinforce to you, if you're having a bad day at work, just how vital it is, the work you guys are doing?
1: Yes, of course. So I'm a mother to a four-year-old, and I can see the curiosity in her mind of, oh, I want to go there, let's run. And it's just solidifying the mission and vision of the Safety Village, of what I want my kid to grow up and see and feel and be taught.
0: It was something I did the other day. We had just in our subdivision, I was walking her dog, and the dog saw my wife, and of course my wife's the favorite, so I let her off leash, and she ran all the way down the road to her. Well, my five-year-old was beside her, and she saw me, and she went to me. Yeah. One of those situations, there was nobody on the road, but it just takes once. What is the biggest, what is the most important thing people need to know about the operational side of what you guys do? Because there's so many times we say, oh, you shouldn't do this, or you shouldn't do this. We don't actually understand the significance of it till it affects our lives.
1: So for the Safety Village, it is paramount for every child, every older adult to get education, right? Safety doesn't stop just at childhood or infancy. It goes all of older adults. Second thing is, we're here to help. Mm-hmm. We're here for the community. All of our programs are free. Come. We have open hours weekly. Come get your kids in the village. Teach them from infancy all the way up. And we're here for each other, right? We're here for the community itself.
0: Well, I have to say, the bulldog that you've got beside you in a fundraising campaign, you couldn't have picked a better person. and I don't know if I shouldn't have called a female friend a bulldog, but it's meant to be a compliment.
2: Thank you.
0: Thanks. I think. What would you like to do as far as a message to people about realizing that vision and how we can accomplish that?
2: I think people need to realize that we do have to, if we have the means to be able to donate to support programs like this, it's our duty to do it. We love our community. We love mankind. And if we have the ability to help, we need to help, whether it's volunteering or having the funds to support these programs. It's once you do, it's a great feeling to know that you've helped save so many lives. It's very similar to my past background at the hospital. We are saving lives. We are preventing injuries at the Children's Safety Village, and becoming a community safety village, we're doing that for even more people, and it could be you.
0: And I think it's probably fair to say all of us know somebody that mm-hmm. they've lost because of just not working properly on the roadways, and it's maybe a hundredth of a second, and it doesn't matter a damn that nobody meant to do something, look down at their phone, spill coffee, Even we know better about drinking and driving, but there's almost never malicious intent, but it doesn't change the outcome of the situation. For any way that people can help, is there kind of, tell us about the online component, because I'm sure that they can start their donations either to programming or to capital. How does that work?
1: Yep, so you can donate right online to Canada Helps. You can specify, or Donor Perfect, we actually have that as well. You can specify your donation. You can go capital campaign, general, or just operational. Because for the Children's Safety Village, our operational funds are sponsorships, donations, or grants. We're not federally funded, exclusive of the older adults program. So we rely on the community for our operational funds, which is a lot of people don't know about that, mm-hmm. right? So
2: there's no supportive funding through federal, provincial, mm-hmm. United Way. We need the operational funds, e-transfer, credit card, cash donations. We'll take them all.
0: Firstborn, whatever you guys like to do. 15,000 children so far, and they're relocating to 1.5 acres at the former Hillcrest, which is 88 West and McFarland. Expanded classrooms, interactive learning, improved accessibility. Here's a little project. If you don't think a lot about accessibility, take a wheelchair Mm-hmm. D

0: down a sidewalk and just deal with curves and ramps, it is crazy. So the fact that it's going to be accessible, future growth so that we can plan for the future as well. CSVBelleville.com is the Children's Safety Village. Anything else that we've missed that we should hit on before we wrap up here?
1: Come see it. Come see it. Rochelle has open houses all the time. It's free to the public. Come and see what you've been missing and support us if you can.
0: Thank you for the coffee. Thank you for the visit, ladies. We really do appreciate it. Wendy Warner and Rochelle Baldock with the Children's Safety Village. Thanks to Brian Pennell, who is our guest on the program as well. Former MPP Lou Rinaldi, just one of the good guys in politics. There's certainly lots of them in the area, but thanks to Lou. Shelley Steddle, the Quinney West Councillor. Terry Richardson, former mayor of Napanee. Thank you to Brian DeCare for technical production. Good to see you, brother.
2: Yeah, thank you very much. Have a great day.
0: The news is coming up next. And then are you playing music? Do we play music here anymore?
2: Yeah, I'm here. Ted, been in for Ted till noon.
0: Oh, good. So you only have to work 2 a.m. to noon. Good for you. Well, I'm going to leave. Much appreciated. All the best. We'll see you tomorrow. Zach McGibbon will be in.

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12: You might look at a cannabis edible and think, oh, how cute, that one's shaped like a gummy bear. But with an unpredictable high and delayed effects, it's not as innocent as it looks. Much like a puppy with a samurai sword. Or the doll that came to life in that horror movie. Come to think of it, pretty much any doll makes me a little anxious. Those eyes, watching. Oh boy, I think it's kicking in. Learn how to talk with your kids about cannabis edibles at drugfreekidscanada.org. God, my hands are enormous. How did these get through my sleeves?
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15: Good morning. It's 11 o'clock. A mix of sun and cloud today, risk of an afternoon shower, and a high of 13. Right now, it's 10 degrees. I'm Alan Michael Steele with your CJBQ News Update. 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
15: Belleville is looking to boost job creation by making it easier for industrial employers to build or expand in the city. A new draft community improvement plan outlines grants and rebates for projects such as manufacturing facilities, logistics hubs, research and development spaces, and other employment-based uses. The incentives include development charge rebates and deferrals, reductions on planning and permit fees, and landscaping rebates. The plan focuses on high-growth sectors like advanced manufacturing, logistics, professional and technical services, and agribusiness. It's at council for approval this afternoon. Four Canadians previously stuck on the cruise ship at the center of a hantavirus outbreak arrived in Victoria from the Spanish Canary Islands on Sunday for quarantine. Provincial Health Officer Dr. Bonnie Henry says that BC has a biocontainment unit ready for use if needed to treat the virus.
18: We also have some trials of different antiviral medications that can help. That increases somebody's survival chance and surviving without having lasting impacts. So that's one of the reasons why I think it is so important that they are here, that we have protocols in place to be able to assess and test very quickly and get them the care they need should that arise.
15: Local health authorities will monitor all four throughout their isolation, which could be extended up to 42 days depending on risk assessment and World Health Organization guidance. An experimental cafe in Sweden is being run by artificial intelligence. The coffee is still poured by a human hand, but AI calls the shots on almost everything else, from hiring staff to managing inventory. Many cafe patrons find it amusing to visit a business run by AI, but experts say ethical concerns abound, ranging from technology's role in humankind's future to conducting job interviews and judging employee performance. And that's the news. In sports. In the NHL, the Montreal Canadiens scored a 6-2 win over the Buffalo Sabres last night. Montreal now leads the series 2-1. The Anaheim Ducks got a 4-3 victory over the Vegas Golden Knights. Tonight, the Minnesota Wild will host the Colorado Avalanche. In the Professional Women's Hockey League, the Ottawa Charge beat the Boston Fleet yesterday, moving on to the league championship, where they'll meet the winner of tonight's Game 5 between the visiting Minnesota Frost and the Montreal Victoire. The Tampa Bay Rays are at the Toronto Blue Jays this evening following Toronto's 5-1 loss to the LA Angels yesterday afternoon. Brant Snedeker was the winner at the Myrtle Beach Classic on the PGA Tour, while on the women's side, Gino Titicoon won the LPGA's Mizuho Americans Open. Shane Van Gisbergen took the checkered flag in NASCAR at Watkins Glen in New York. CJBQ radar weather, a mix of sun and cloud today, risk of an afternoon shower and a high of 13. Looking at tonight, clear with a low of 1, and tomorrow, sunny, high of 14. Right now, it's 10 degrees. 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

0: That's Billy Joel, Only the Good Die Young on CJBQ. Before that, Hall & Oates with Man Eater. It is 11:12. Brian DeCare in for Ted Bradford on this Community Hour. I'll be here till 12 noon. And with the weather, sun cloud mix and chance of afternoon shower activity, breezy, a high of 13, and we're almost there right now. It is plus 11. Well, they have drop-ins today at the Children's Safety Village. And of course, yeah, we just had a visit on the Lauren Brooker Show with Tim Durkin and the ladies from the Children's Safety Village. It was great. But just to let you know that that is on. The drop-in is from 4 till 7. Now, that's Mondays and Wednesdays as well. That's from 11 till 3. Great opportunity for parents and kids to explore the village at your own pace. So bring your bikes and scooters and rollerblades. And, of course, don't forget your helmet. That's at 129 South John Street, right here in Belleville. Well, it is time for the brain game and time for you to get a chance to win a certificate off to Arby's. And provided you haven't won anything from Quinny Broadcasting in the last 30 days, you can give it a shot and we'll test your movie trivia. And it all has to do with the 1939 classic, The Wizard of Oz. Now, everybody knows that in the movie, Dorothy's slippers were ruby red. But in the original novel, the book, it was published in 1900 by L. Frank Baum, the slippers were a much different shade. We'll make this multiple choice, or multiple guess, if you will. In the book, were the slippers A, gold? Were they B, silver? Or were they C, bronze? If you think you know the answer, again, you haven't won anything in the last 30 days, give it a try. 969-1545 is the number.
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6: Is fentanyl in the drugs you're taking? Fentanyl is an extremely potent synthetic opiate prescribed by doctors for patients with acute and chronic pain. It is roughly 100 times stronger than morphine and about 40 times more potent than heroin. Fentanyl is being mixed into or disguised by dealers as other popular but illegal drugs, and people are dying. I'm Deputy Commissioner Rick Barnum of the Ontario Provincial Police. Please think twice and don't take the risk.
0: All righty, we are playing RB's Trivia, and I have John on the line, and a good Monday morning. How are you, John?
7: I'm good. How are you?
0: Good. And where are you calling from?
7: Belleville.
0: All right. Good stuff. All right. Well, let's see if we can get you off to Arby's and enjoy something from their fantastic menu. The trivia question surrounds The Wizard of Oz, and of course, that's a 1939 classic. And in the movie, I mentioned Dorothy's slippers were ruby red, but in the book, in the original book that was published in 1900 by L. Frank Baum, they were much different in color. So were they A, gold, B, silver, or C, bronze? And your answer is?
7: Silver.
0: You are right. Now, did you know that, or are you taking a lucky guess?
7: Lucky guess.
0: Lucky guess. Well, there you go. Well, and if you have an interest there, maybe you go back and check out the story as far as that goes. But yep, you're correct. That was the answer, silver. And you're off to Arby's, and enjoy.
7: Thanks, Brian.
0: All righty. Have a great day.
7: You Yep, you too.
0: Yep, that was the answer, silver. And in the movie, they changed it to ruby red just to take color of, I guess, the new advancements in the films at that time, that being Technicolor. And of course, we'll have another trivia question for you. Ted Bradford will be back tomorrow to do just that, right here on CJBQ.
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0: Wood Mac and Dreams on CJBQ at 11:25. Brian DeCare in until 12 noon in for Ted Bradford. And as Ted usually does a few times a week, checks in with the folks at Volunteer Information Quinty for some volunteer opportunities, see what's happening. And I'm joined by Michaela. How are you doing, Michaela?
1: Good. How are you, Brian?
0: I'm doing great. And I guess it's, you know, the last couple of days. We're trying. I know it's been really a rough time of it this spring, trying to get things to warm up. But I guess, you know, as things do warm up, more and more volunteer opportunities, and I guess possibly involving some outdoor activity, which might not be necessarily what you have lined up today. But yeah, tell us what you have for us in terms of volunteer stuff.
1: Absolutely. I know we're hoping it's getting warmer, or the weather is going to stay that way anyways. but the Canadian Blood Services are looking for volunteers, and that's to support donors pre and post donation. So volunteers provide refreshments and ensure safety to the donors. And that's usually about 2 hours on Mondays or Fridays in the Belleville or Quinte area. And the Regent Theater is looking for volunteers for movie ticket and concession sales. Duties include selling tickets, concessions, and that's on weekdays or weekend shifts, but scheduling is very flexible for that. And Crown Ridge Place Long-Term Care Home is looking for volunteers to assist with portering residents to and from the hair salon, and that's on Tuesdays and Fridays every week if you're available for that. But you can call us at 613-969-8862 if you have any questions, or you can visit viq.ca and see all of our other volunteer opportunities as well.
0: 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And thanks for chatting, Michaela, and have yourself a great Monday.
1: You as well. 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

0: Alanis Morissette and You Learn. Before that, Morgan Wallen with Last Night. It is 11:36. Brian DeCare in for Ted Bradford. And just had a delicious drop off from the good folks at Pizza Nova. Dropped off some pizza and some other goodies there. And I had a pepperoni slice, and it was delicious. And that is all to let you know that it is going to be a delicious day tomorrow for you. And benefiting Variety, the Children's Charity of Ontario, as Pizza Nova welcomes back its much-beloved One Day That's Amore Pizza for Kids event, and that is happening tomorrow. That's May the 12th, and again, all in support of Variety Ontario. So what happens is when you order a $5.99 medium cheese or pepperoni pizza, you will have a dollar of that being donated from each pizza, and that'll help support the cause Children with Disabilities, and that is on from 11 a.m. till 9 p.m., or it says while quantities last, and you can do that walk-in or purchase your pizza again and support children and families at Variety. NHL action from last night. Well, the only Canadian team left in the NHL playoffs. They now hold a 2-1 series lead, and that was with a win last night. Big one against Buffalo again, 6-2 in favor of the Habs. And Montreal now have outscored the Sabres 11-3 in back-to-back games. Game 4 going tomorrow again at Montreal's Bell Center. And Anaheim Ducks beat Vegas Knights 4-3. That was Game 4 Sunday night to lock that series at two games apiece. And exciting stuff on the women's front in the PWHL. The Ottawa Charge, they beat Boston yesterday 4-3, so they'll be moving on to the league championship. And they will meet the winner of tonight's Game 5. So, it's a deciding game between Minnesota and Montreal. That game in Montreal, the series again tied at 2, and puck drop is 7 o'clock, so wouldn't that be something in the Women's Professional League if we had an all-Canadian final, Ottawa and Montreal. But it's Montreal and Minnesota going tonight in that deciding game. With a look at the weather picture for this Monday, now the 11th of May, sun-cloud mix, chance of afternoon shower activity, a high of 13, clear, and watch out for those plants there. We have a risk of frost in our listening area for overnight, a low of 1, sunny and 14 for Tuesday. 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

0: JBQ, it is 11:48. Brian DeCare and the Wilkinsons with L.A. Well, the Toronto Blue Jays done with L.A., at least the L.A. Angels. They lost yesterday's, the closer of the series of the three games. They lost 5-1. And things don't get any easier for them now. They're back with Tampa after being in Tampa about a week or so ago. And the Rays are proving tough. And I'm sure it'll be another big series, another tough series for the Jays. But hopefully with them getting some bodies back, they'll fare a little better than when they were down at the Tropicana. At any rate, tonight in the opener, it's Kevin Gausman getting the ball for the Jays against veteran Drew Rasmussen for the Tampa Bay Rays. Well, congratulations. We had our five AC qualifiers, and on the round, we had Jeannie Payne of Gosport, and from Belleville, it was Wendy Bonter, Barb Purchase, Doris Hanna, and Shirley Jones, and they all qualified. And CJBQ and Crozier Heating and Air giving away, and it's valued at over $5,500, a central air unit. It's a KeepRite N4A, 2-ton central air unit. And that includes installation as well. And to go and get more information there, go to the Keep Right site. That's KEEPRITE.com. www.keepright.com for more info. And to keep it here, your chance to qualify will surely come between noon and 2 with Rick Harrington. And as well later this afternoon with Freddie Vett.
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That's Pilot. It's magic. Well, it's your major noon hour. Look at news, weather, and sports ahead. Moments away. Have yourself a magnificent Monday. It's Whitney Houston. How long and how will I know? 800 CJBQ now in our 80th year.

0: 800 CJBQ, Eastern Ontario's most trusted name in news, now presents Quenty at Noon. Coming up, sports, radar weather, and much more. Now, for the day's top headlines.
1: Good afternoon. A mix of sun and cloud today, risk of afternoon showers, and a high of 13. Right now, it's 10 degrees. I'm Alan Michael Steele with your CJBQ News Update. 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
1: British Columbia's top health officer says the four Canadians possibly exposed to hantavirus aboard a cruise ship are expected to quarantine under supervision in British Columbia for just over 2 weeks. Dr. Bonnie Henry says none of the travelers who arrived in Victoria from the Spanish Canary Islands on Sunday are currently showing any symptoms. She says all four are considered contacts, not patients.
7: Treat them as contacts. We are hoping that none of them are infected and that none of them will develop disease. But the incubation period, so the period between the time you were exposed and the time you might develop disease, is as long as 6 weeks. So we have to wait out that 6 weeks to make sure that nobody was infected. Treat them as contacts. We are hoping that none of them wait out that 6 weeks to make sure that nobody was infected.
1: The Canadians flew to Quebec on a flight chartered by Ottawa and then to Victoria, where they'll continue their quarantine and be reassessed over the next 2 weeks. Belleville is moving ahead with a major strategy to support long-term industrial growth. Belleville's council will consider a proposal tonight to support long-term industrial growth. Here's Alana Cameron with more.
8: The city has released its draft employment lands community improvement plan, a 5-year program proposed to begin June 1st. The plan would offer a series of financial incentives to encourage new industrial development and the redevelopment of underused employment lands. Eligible projects could receive tax increment rebates on the increased value of their property after construction, along with rebates on development charges, planning fees, and building permits. City officials say the goal is to attract new investment, prepare serviced industrial land for future employers, and strengthen Belleville's industrial parks. The issue is in front of council for approval tonight. Alana Cameron, Quenty News. The city has released its draft employment lands council for approval tonight. Alana Cameron, Quenty News.
1: Belleville City Council will also be looking at an amendment to the 2026 capital budget for the purchase of speed indicator signs during tonight's meeting. A recommendation is being brought forth calling for an amendment for $241,000, which would be funded by the Road Safety Initiatives Fund. The meeting will take place in council chambers at Belleville City Hall, beginning at 4 p.m. There's some good and bad news when it comes to this spring in the farming community in the Quenty region. More from John Spitters.
9: Chair of the Grain Farmers of Ontario, Quenty West farmer Jeff Harrison, tells Quenty News that the cool spring so far, leading to still wet fields, has delayed some crop planting. However, it's not all bad news, as about half of the local corn crop is already in the ground. Meantime, due to the war in the Middle East and skyrocketing oil and fertilizer prices, Harrison says this year's crops will be among the most expensive ever to put in the ground. Already, the United Nations Worldwide Food Price Index has been showing a steady increase. John Spitters, Quenty News. Chair of the Grain Farmers of Ontario, Quenty West farmer, a steady increase. John Spitters, Quenty News.
1: Residents in Brighton have had their say when it comes to parking in the community. 219 responses were received in a recent online survey in Brighton. 3/4 of residents want to keep parking free of charge. Many were concerned about parking on lawns and along very narrow streets, along with congestion near schools and other public facilities. Most residents want increased enforcement, not new rules and fines. A new parking bylaw for Brighton is in the works. More detail at quentynews.com. It's shaping up to be another tough year for summer job seekers as fewer companies open up temporary entry-level or seasonal roles, given the economic uncertainties. Canada Career Counseling founder Laura Hambly says that job seekers shouldn't just apply to job postings online, but they should also network with their community.
10: You're breaking into different networks, and people are aware that you're looking, because sometimes if you don't say it, people might assume that you don't need a job or you're not looking for one, or maybe you're doing summer school. They don't know that you're looking for one, so you need to say that first of all. You're breaking into different networks, and people are aware. They don't know that you're looking for one, so you need to say that first of all.
1: Hambly says that young people should talk to their neighbors, parents, friends, coaches, and anyone in the community and tell them that you're looking for work. More Canadians now say economic growth should be a bigger priority in Canada's energy policy than protecting the environment. A new Angus Reid Institute report suggests 61% of Canadians now see economic growth as the biggest priority. That's a shift from 7 years ago when the same question had 55% of Canadians saying that the environment should be the top priority in energy policy. The online poll also suggests almost two-thirds of British Columbians support the recently approved $4 billion expansion of Enbridge's West Coast natural gas pipeline, while 55% support the project nationally. MPs have tweaked a bill criminalizing sexual deepfakes to ensure that it captures artificial intelligence. Ontario Conservative MP Andrew Lawton says the aim was to ensure Parliament doesn't end up back at the drawing board because the bill didn't cover emerging technologies. MPs voted for Lawton's amendments to include images where the person is nude or nearly nude. Elon Musk's chatbot Grok can edit photos of women to depict them wearing see-through bikinis, and that may not have been covered by the bill's original draft. Iran and the United States have reached an impasse again over how to end their 10-week-old war. Their ceasefire is growing increasingly shaky, with the two sides exchanging fire in recent days and ships in Gulf states being targeted. The volatility could tip the Middle East back into open warfare and prolong the worldwide energy crisis sparked by the conflict. U.S. President Donald Trump is expected to use a trip this week to China to urge President Xi Jinping to pressure Iran into making concessions. The chief operations officer at Vancouver International Airport says they're ready for a potential influx of wealthy soccer fans coming in private planes for the FIFA World Cup. But he doesn't expect the skies to be as busy as in late 2024, when private jets were shuttling in rich fans to see a pop superstar. It's gonna be
8: all right. On the busiest day during Taylor Swift's Eras Tour stops in Vancouver, the last three dates of her whole tour, Andy Margolis says 181 private planes landed at YVR. That's substantially more than the 15 to 25 daily arrivals the Vancouver airport sees on average, and even more than the 131 private jets Toronto saw land during one day of last year's World Series.
11: So Taylor Swift really was that sort of really busiest environment for this type of movement. And all of those things were condensed periods of time.
8: He says unlike the Eras Tour, which was condensed over 3 days, the World Cup covers several weeks. Karen Rebo, the Canadian Press. It's gonna be all right. On the business cup covers several weeks. Karen Rebo, the Canadian Press.
1: This is National Police Service Week, a week in which the dedication of thousands of police officers is celebrated, and for the Belleville Police Service, the celebrations are much more extensive this year. Next month, the service will officially celebrate 190 years of service to the community. The official date is June 18th, at which time an open house will be held, but there are several special events planned starting this week. You can find all the details at quintynews.com. And that's the news. Remember, you can get the latest news anytime at quintynews.com. 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In the Quinty News Center, I'm Alan Michael Steele. Coming up is Tim Durkin with sports, but first, here's Kevin Williams with the weather.
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12: Here's our forecast for the Quinty area. A mixture of sun and cloud this afternoon. An isolated shower can't be ruled out. Still cool for the time of year, the high 13, becoming clear and cold tonight with areas of frost forming, the low plus 1. Partly to mostly sunny tomorrow, the high 14. Wednesday cloudy with showers and a high of 15. From the CJBQ Radar Weather Center, I'm meteorologist Kevin Williams.
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16: CJBQ Sports is brought to you by McAdam Window and Door Center. Call McAdam today. Tell them Earl and Harold sent you. Good afternoon, I'm Tim Durkin. A local track star celebrating a massive collegiate victory after helping Mount St. Mary's University capture its first Metro Atlantic Athletic Conference championship. Quinny Legion Lynx member Aiden Crawford played a pivotal role in the win by scoring double-digit points during the two-day meet in Emmitsburg. The freshman is a standout, claiming bronze in the javelin, fifth in discus to help the Mountaineers secure the school's historic trophy. To cap the weekend, the MAC officially named the Belleville Native Conference MVP Rookie of the Year. In the NHL tonight, just one game on the schedule, and that's the Minnesota Wild and the Colorado Avalanche. Puck drop is 8 o'clock for Game 4. It's a 2-1 series lead currently for the Avs. In the NHL last night, the Canadiens found their offensive punch in the second round. This happened after dropping the opening game of the best of seven. They've since outscored the Sabres 11-3, including their 6-2 win last night. Game 4 tomorrow night at the Bell Center.
17: Zellweger for the shot there. Here's Moore, another chance. Look at Moore, stick it, scores! Ian Moore! From the point!
16: That was the game winner as the Anaheim Ducks got a 4-3 final over the Vegas Golden Knights. That series is all tied. Gwyneth Phillips made 43 saves, but Kayla Kava scored the winning goal 72 seconds into double overtime. Ottawa won their best of five with the Boston Fleet, a 4-3 final. They advance to the Walter Cup Champion Series. They'll face the winner of tonight's Game 5 in the other semi, the Montreal Victoire and Minnesota Frost. The Tampa Bay Rays and Toronto Blue Jays open a three-game series tonight at Rogers Center. Kevin Gausman gets the ball. In the NBA tonight, it's the OKC Thunder and the LA Lakers. The other game sees the Detroit Pistons and the Cleveland Cavaliers. The Stampeders open training camp in a season that features a Grey Cup game in Calgary. Receiver Dejan Brousset signed with Calgary for the season after winning a pair of Grey Cups with Toronto. The 29-year-old Mississauga native says it's a long road to hoisting the trophy.
18: I've been on two teams that got there and won it, so it's a process, right? And so just kind of reinforcing that with the guys, not getting too focused on the end goal, but every single step along the way.
16: The last team to win the Grey Cup in their home stadium, the Saskatchewan Roughriders, in 2013. It's just 1 month before the FIFA World Cup begins. Firm figures around the final price tag of the soccer tournament. Its economic benefits and legacy remain unclear. Wayne Smith is the director of the Institute for Research at Toronto Metropolitan. He's skeptical about direct tourism benefits to the cities, noting the tournament is happening during peak tourism season in both cities.
19: I would argue, if I was looking at it from a destination management perspective, I'm almost looking at it as a marketing expense as opposed to bringing in all the economic impact for this event itself.
16: He says the longer-term tourism impact of hosting such an event lasts decades, and those benefits may never be quantifiable. And that's sports.
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23: 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It's time for a Take It Outside Minute on 800 CJBQ. 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
13: It is your Chilango's All Request Lunch. I'm Rick Harrington in for Ted Bradford. Got our first request of the day so far. It's the Supremes, Two Diamond from Adam. You can't hurry.

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0: 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Actually in for Ted, but how are you?
1: 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Could I hear Okie from Stokie?
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1: 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I'll take first five qualifiers now for the Crozier Heating AC. 969-1545.

0: 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It's 12:35. I'm Rick Harrington in for Ted Bradford this afternoon. Well, I've got good news and bad news. The good news is I got four qualifiers for the Crozier Heating AC. We had Diane, Dave, John, and Patricia. But the bad news is I didn't get five. I can still take one more qualifier to round it out to five. Taking a look out the window right now, the clouds have moved in, as you can see, and that'll pretty much be the picture for this afternoon. Chance of an afternoon shower today as well. Breezy and a high of 13 degrees. Tonight, clear, 1 degree the low with a risk of frost again. Tomorrow, sunny, 14, and Wednesday for the long range, cloudy and a few showers, and 15 degrees the high. Right now, it's 10 degrees at CJBQ.
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1: This is Bird Note. 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Orioles, tanagers, buntings, cuckoos, and many more wing northward. But of all those coming back, it's the warblers that many eagerly await. Like the oven bird, whose song we're hearing now. The warblers stand out as our most fabulous array of avian jewels. Like true gems, most are miniatures, around 5 inches long. And of the more than 50 species that brighten our spring, many gleam like precious stones. These birds dazzle us, from the glinting ornaments of the golden-winged warbler to the sky blue of the cerulean warbler. Nesting from southern wetlands to Arctic willows, species of warblers fill many niches, from fly-catching from the tallest trees to dwelling on the ground. And some of the warblers' names are unforgettable. The painted redstart. The prothonotary warbler, perhaps the brightest gem of all. And the worm-eating warbler. 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
13: Hi, it's John calling.
0: Hi, John. How are you today?
13: Good. Could you give me a song by Queen today?
0: Yeah, which one?
13: Oh, I'll let you pick it.
0: Uh-oh. I'll find something good for you, for sure.
13: Bicycle. How about Bicycle?
0: Okay, yeah. Sounds good. How would you like to win Chilingo's gift card today?
13: Oh, sure.
0: Yeah, sounds good. It's yours. Just come on down to the station, pick it up. Bye!

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0: 800 CJBQ with Burton Cummings, and you save my soul. It's 108. Rick Harrington in for Ted Bradford this afternoon. A little cloudy out today, but details coming up very shortly. If you ever thought about line dancing, now is the time. Come on out. You can enjoy the art of line dancing. Be a pro on the dance floor. Classes are open to everyone for just $5 a class at the Duke of Edinburgh, 187 Front Street, Unit 201. The next class is tomorrow. Starts at 2, goes till 3:30.
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0: 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Leaving on a jet plane, it's 118. Rick Harrington in for Ted Bradford this afternoon. I had five new qualifiers: Kevin, David, John, Doty, and Patricia. David and Patricia got in last time as well, so more qualifying for them as well. Just listen for your cue to call throughout the day and throughout the week here on CJBQ. 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Clouds pretty much staying with us for the rest of the afternoon. Maybe a chance of a shower. Breezy and 13 degrees the high. It's clear tonight. 1 degree the low. Risk of frost tomorrow. Sunny and 14 degrees the high. Right now, still sitting at 10 at CJBQ.
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0: 800-CJBQ with Blue Rodeo, Till I Am Myself Again. America ahead of that. Gino Vanelli in there too. And Elton John, Crocodile Rock, starting things off 4 songs ago. I'm Rick Harrington in for Ted Bradford this afternoon. It's 137, 10 degrees. The sun's wanting to peek out, but don't get used to it. It'll be mostly cloudy this afternoon anyway. Pancake, sausage, scrambled egg breakfast is happening at Westminster United Church on Wallbridge Loyalist Road, May 23rd. That's a week from Saturday. 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

0: 800-CJBQ with Steeler's Wheel and Stuck in the Middle with you. It's 1:50 on the nose. Rick Harrington in for Ted Bradford this afternoon. Just 10 minutes to go until the one and the only Freddie Vett coming up just after 2 o'clock today. Stay dry, enjoy the weather, and we'll talk to you again soon.
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0: Good afternoon, it's 2 o'clock. A mix of sun and cloud this afternoon, risk of showers, and a high of 13. Right now, it's 10 degrees. 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
0: Ontario's health minister says three people in the province with connections to a deadly hantavirus outbreak remain without symptoms. Sylvia Jones gave an update in Toronto today.
2: The couple in Grey Bruce absolutely is still self-isolating. They continue to be asymptomatic, and obviously the local public health unit is monitoring closely. We do have a third individual in the Peel region who is also isolating and being monitored by the local public health unit.
0: Jones says the three individuals are not currently being tested for the rodent-borne illness. She says Ontario's top doctors suggest testing on asymptomatic people may not produce appropriate results. Police seized a 9mm handgun and laid weapons charges against a 27-year-old man following an incident in Belleville's East End on Saturday night. Police responded to an altercation just before 10:30 p.m. It was reported that a man was outside a residence in possession of a firearm and had it pointed while attempting to get the complainant to open the door. Upon arrival, officers found the man and arrested him without incident, seizing the gun and a magazine with 8 rounds. The unidentified Belleville man was held for a bail hearing on several charges, including assault with a weapon, possession of a weapon for dangerous purpose, and pointing a firearm. Residents in Brighton have had their say when it comes to parking in the community. John Spitters has the story.
3: 219 responses were received in a recent online survey in Brighton. Unsurprisingly, three-quarters of residents want to keep parking free of charge. Many were concerned about parking on lawns and along very narrow streets and congestion near schools and other public facilities. Most residents want increased enforcement, not new rules or fines. Generally, respondents were satisfied with the parking situation, but pointed to areas of specific concern. A new parking bylaw for Brighton is in the works. More detail at quinnynews.com. John Spitters, Quinny News.
0: Belleville City Council is moving forward with a major emergency services shakeup as part of its new fire master plan. The proposal includes relocating the Moira Street West Fire Hall to the former Ag Society property to address aging infrastructure and a shifting population. Additionally, the city plans to move the Harmony Road Fire Hall to a more strategic site that supports northward and westward urban expansion. Residential concerns regard potential tax increases. Council will discuss the proposals at this evening's meeting at 4 p.m. U.S. President Donald Trump has rejected Iran's latest proposal to end the war, sending oil prices climbing again. Here's ABC News Chief Washington Correspondent John Carl with more.
4: There had been hope for an agreement to reopen the Strait of Hormuz for 30 days to allow negotiations on a long-term deal. But now, the path forward is unclear. Last week, President Trump, citing progress on U.S.-Iran negotiations, abruptly paused Operation Project Freedom, planned to provide U.S. military protection to commercial ships through the Strait of Hormuz.
0: The Iranian Foreign Ministry saying the U.S. is, quote, insisting on one-sided views and making unreasonable demands. This is National Police Service Week, a week in which the dedication of thousands of police officers is celebrated, and for the Belleville Police Service, the celebrations are much more extensive this year. Next month, the service will officially celebrate 190 years of service to the community. The official date is June 18th, at which time an open house will be held, but there are several special events planned starting this week. You can see all the details at quintynews.com. And that's the news. In sports, the Minnesota Wild will look to even their series at 2 games apiece when they host the Colorado Avalanche tonight in second-round NHL playoff action. Minnesota rebounded with a 5-1 victory in Game 3 after dropping 2 straight in Denver. The Blue Jays are back at it tonight when they host the Tampa Bay Rays in the opener of their three-game series. Toronto was coming off a 6-1 loss to the Los Angeles Angels yesterday after taking the first two games by a combined score of 16-1. Kevin Gausman gets the start for the Jays. The Rays will counter with Drew Rasmussen. Former top five player Holger Rune is withdrawing from the French Open and putting off his return from Achilles tendon surgery until the grass season next month. Rune underwent surgery after getting injured in October. The 23-year-old Dane has reached three Grand Slam quarterfinals and was ranked as high as number four in 2023. CJBQ Radar Weather. A mix of sun and cloud this afternoon, risk of a shower, and a high of 13. Looking at tonight, clear with a low of 1, and tomorrow, sunny with a high of 14. And remember, you can get the latest news anytime at quintynews.com. 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
0: 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You won't believe your eyes. Well, my eyes see another frost advisory from Environment Canada. How many have we had in the last, have we had at least four in the last week? I'm thinking at least four. Anyway, here we go again, down to the freezing mark tonight. Patchy frost in our listing area, partly cloudy skies. Tomorrow, 12 degrees with plenty of sunshine, but showers move in tomorrow night, a low of 6, and it's a wet day on Wednesday with a high of 12 degrees. Right now, 9 degrees Celsius.
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0: Let's have a party at the Great Wanda Jackson on 800 CJBQ. 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My goodness, it's going to keep you nice and chilly. Just like it's going to be like today, only inside your house. But, you know, when you want it to be chilly, not. I'm wearing a sweater right now. I know. Anyway, five more names to go in this draw. Go ahead, Russell. Joanna got through. So did Carol, Gary, Jackie, and Lance. All right. Thank you for your calls. We'll take more qualifiers soon. And let me see. That draw date for this will be Monday, June the 8th here on CJBQ. So plenty of time between now and then for you to get in on this draw. Check it out at CJBQ.com.
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0: Turn, turn, turn. Yelled that at the stoplight on the way in today. Up here at the corner. It's the Birds on 800 CJBQ. It is 2:51 on this November day. I don't know.
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0: What in the world's going on out there?
1: Our local weather forecast, in a word, is...
0: What the heck's going on? That's what I just said. I said, what in the world's going on with this weather? Still chilly out there, and another frost advisory in effect for tonight as we dip towards the freezing mark, around zero, patchy frost. Oh, boy. And then sunshine tomorrow, not bad, 12 degrees. We should be around 18 for this time of year. That shows you how cool we are. Should be 18, going to be 12. That's it. Showers tomorrow night down to 6 degrees. And it looks like showers on Wednesday with a high of 12. Right now, it's 9 degrees Celsius.
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0: Good afternoon, it's 3 o'clock. A mix of sun and cloud this afternoon with a risk of showers and a high of 13. Right now it's 10 degrees. 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
0: A new report is saying Canada is better positioned than other countries to face any inflationary pressures on food production, at least for now.
4: The report by TD says Canada's fertilizer imports from the Gulf region are less than 5%, limiting the country's exposure to the ongoing war in Iran. Canada's position as the world's largest potash exporter also offers farmers some relief. The country entered the year with stronger inventories of canola and corn, but soybean inventory remains weak, and those rely heavily on nitrogen. That can't be substituted with potash. Jason White, The Canadian Press.
0: Belleville is looking to boost job creation by making it easier for industrial employers to build or expand in the city. A new draft community improvement plan outlines grants and rebates for projects such as manufacturing facilities, logistics hubs, research and development spaces, and other employment-based uses. The incentives include development charge rebates and deferrals, reductions on planning and permit fees, and landscaping rebates. The plan focuses on high-growth sectors like advanced manufacturing, logistics, professional and technical services, and agribusiness. It's at council for approval this afternoon. There's some good and some bad news when it comes to spring and the farming community in the Quinte region. More detail from John Spitters.
5: Chair of the Grain Farmers of Ontario, Quinte West farmer Jeff Harrison tells Quinte News that the cool spring so far, leading to still wet fields, has delayed some crop planting. However, it's not all bad news, as about half of the local corn crop is already in the ground. Meantime, due to the war in the Middle East and skyrocketing oil and fertilizer prices, Harrison says this year's crops will be among the most expensive ever to put in the ground. Already, the United Nations Worldwide Food Price Index has been showing a steady increase. John Spitters, Quinte News.
0: BC Forest Minister Ravi Parmar says $12 million for the provincial Crown Agency to promote wood products from the province will help to lessen its dependence on the U.S. as an export market. Parmar announced the money for the forestry innovation investment at a custom door manufacturer in Burnaby amid ongoing tariffs by the U.S. on the softwood lumber sector.
6: This is not just hurting forestry workers, it's hurting operations here in British Columbia and throughout Canada, but this is also hurting middle-class Americans who simply want to build homes and build infrastructure. And we've seen a significant collapse of U.S. housing market demand because of the actions of Donald Trump. And I hope he pays the price of that in the upcoming midterm.
0: Parmar says the government will be looking for countries in Asia, including the Middle East, as a new market for BC wood products. Both Ward 2 councillors in the city of Belleville will be seeking re-election in this fall's municipal election. Catherine Brown filed nomination papers on Friday morning. Paul Carr filed earlier in the week. In a social media post, Brown called it a privilege to serve the residents of Ward 2. She was first elected in 2022. The municipal election is October 21st. And that's the news. In sports, the Minnesota Wild will look to even their series at 2 games apiece when they host the Colorado Avalanche tonight in second-round NHL playoff action. Minnesota rebounded with a 5-1 victory in Game 3 after dropping 2 straight in Denver. The Blue Jays are back at it tonight when they host the Tampa Bay Rays in the opener of their 3-game series. Toronto was coming off a 6-1 loss to the Los Angeles Angels yesterday after taking the first 2 games by a combined score of 16-1. Kevin Gausman will get the start for the Jays. The Rays will counter with Drew Rasmussen. Former top 5 player Holger Rune is withdrawing from the French Open and putting off his return from Achilles tendon surgery until the grass season next month. Rune underwent surgery after getting injured in October. The 23-year-old Dane has reached 3 Grand Slam quarterfinals and was ranked as high as number 4 in 2023. CJBQ Radar Weather. A mix of sun and cloud this afternoon, risk of a shower, and a high of 13. Looking at tonight, clear with a low of 1, and tomorrow, sunny with a high of 14. And remember, you can get the latest news anytime at quintynews.com. 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
1: Lots of dillies in there. Isn't it a dilly? There's Sammy Turner on 800-CJBQ, Lavender Blues 317. Coming up the end of the month, Saturday, May 30th, it's the Kingston Quinney Motorcycle Ride for Dad. It's on again this year, and they hope to see you there for that. The registration on the 29th, you can do it beforehand, pre-register from 4 to 8 p.m. at Cataraqui Arena in Kingston. And then on the day of, 7:30 registration start time till 9 a.m., and then they take off. And you can see all the details and your chance to win some prizes too. ridefordad.ca/Kingston-Quinty for all the things you need to know about that. Rev it up for the 30th there.
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1: Glad it's not tonight. My goodness. Frost warning. Yes, here we go again. Frost advisory from Environment Canada. And we dip to, around the freezing mark, of course, or below freezing if you're north of town. Patchy frost around tonight, down to around then. Bye. Can't take it anymore, Freddie. I know. I'm getting tired of it myself. Sunny and 12 tomorrow, but then rain moves in tomorrow night, down to 6. Showers on Wednesday with a high of 12 degrees. Right now, we're steady at 9.
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0: Oh, it's Billy Joe. It's Bobby Gentry on 800 CJBQ. It is 3:34. It is time for our Flower Power Song of the Day. Look who it is. Our Flower Power expert, our resident hippie around here. His name's Zero. He's here. Hello there.
1: Yeah, man. Greet the day like a blade of grass, man. Dig it.
0: What's going on with you today? Oh, man, I lost my job, man. Oh, wait a minute. Hold on. Hold the phone, Freddy. Greaseball, you had a job? That's news to me.
1: Oh, I did, man. I had a job, but I lost it, so I'm kind of bummed out, man.
0: What happened at your job? Tell me about it.
1: Well, I was selling security alarms door-to-door. Oh, I was really good at it, too, man. I don't know why I got fired.
0: Security alarms door-to-door, right? So what happened?
1: Well, if nobody was home, I'd just leave a brochure on the kitchen table, man, and they got rid of me.
0: What do you have for us today, please? Go ahead.
1: It's the Kinks, man, dedicated follower of fashion.
0: Flower Power on 800 CJBQ. They seek.

0: 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That's Saturday in Frankfurt.
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0: 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Could be yours. Let's qualify right now. 969-1545. We'll take five more names for that drop. Here's Benny King. 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When the

0: boy lollipop. What a sucker. Sucker? Lollipop? Never mind. There's Millie Small on 800-CJBQ. It's 352. And a big thanks to our latest qualifiers for that central air conditioning giveaway. Go ahead. Who wants to stay cool this summer? Russell. Kevin does. So does Steve, Jessica, Jim, and Louise. Freddie? Okay. Be listening, and we'll take more qualifiers soon. In the meantime, check out the air conditioner from Crozier Heating and Air for yourself at CJBQ.com.
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0: You won't need it tonight, let me tell you. No air conditioning needed. Frost advisory in effect. Yes, down to the freezing mark overnight. Tomorrow, back to some sunshine with a high of 14 degrees. That's not too bad. Down to 6 tomorrow night as the rain starts up before Wednesday morning, and it looks like a wet Wednesday with a high of 12. Right now, it's 9 degrees.
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0: Good afternoon, it's 4 o'clock. Clear tonight with a low of 1. Right now it's 10 degrees. I'm Alan Michael Steele with your CJBQ News Update. 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
0: BC's top doctor says the four Canadians who were stuck on a cruise ship at the center of a hantavirus outbreak will remain in isolation on Vancouver Island for a minimum of 21 days. Dr. Bonnie Henry says they include a Yukon couple in their 70s, a Vancouver Island resident in their 70s, and a person in their 50s who's from BC but currently living abroad.
4: I want to provide assurance as well that at no point during their arrival or transfer did any of them come in contact with the public, and the healthcare workers that were involved were all wearing appropriate PPE at all times. We now have daily monitoring in place, and they will remain fully isolated for the duration of their monitoring period.
0: Henry says hantavirus is very different from respiratory illnesses and doesn't have pandemic potential, while adding she understands people in the province may be concerned, particularly given the COVID-19 pandemic. Police seized a 9mm handgun and laid weapons charges against a 27-year-old man following an incident in Belleville's East End on Saturday night. Police responded to an altercation just before 10:30 p.m. It was reported that a man was outside of a residence in possession of a firearm and had it pointed while attempting to get the complainant to open the door. On arrival, the officers found the man and arrested him without incident, seizing the gun and a magazine with 8 rounds. The unidentified Belleville man was held for a bail hearing on several charges, including assault with a weapon, possession of a weapon for dangerous purpose, and pointing a firearm. Residents in Brighton have had their say when it comes to parking in the community. Here's more from John Spitters.
5: 219 responses were received in a recent online survey in Brighton. Unsurprisingly, 3/4 of residents want to keep parking free of charge. Many were concerned about parking on lawns and along very narrow streets and congestion near schools and other public facilities. Most residents want increased enforcement, not new rules or fines. Generally, respondents were satisfied with the parking situation, but pointed to areas of specific concern. A new parking bylaw for Brighton is in the works. More detail at quintynews.com. John Spitters, Quinty News.
0: A federal department set to bring public service executives back to on-site work 5 days per week says it's delaying that requirement until it finds more office space. Immigration, Refugees, and Citizenship Canada said in a message to staff last week that for now, only managers will have to be on-site 4 days a week as of July. Other employees are being asked to keep the existing schedule of being in the office 3 days per week. The Professional Institute of the Public Service of Canada says the Immigration and Refugee Board is actively seeking to lease more office space as it doesn't have enough room in most of its locations. This is National Police Service Week, a week in which the dedication of thousands of police officers is celebrated, and for the Belleville Police Service, the celebrations are much more extensive this year. Next month, the service will officially celebrate 190 years of service to the community. The official date is June 18th, at which time an open house will be held, but there are several special events planned starting this week. You can see all the details at quintynews.com. And that's the news. In sports, the Minnesota Wild will look to even their series at 2 games apiece when they host the Colorado Avalanche tonight in second-round NHL playoff action. Minnesota rebounded with a 5-1 victory in Game 3 after dropping 2 straight in Denver. The Blue Jays are back at it tonight when they host the Tampa Bay Rays in the opener of their 3-game series. Toronto was coming off a 6-1 loss to the Los Angeles Angels yesterday after taking the first 2 games by a combined score of 16-1. Kevin Gausman will get the start for the Jays. The Rays will counter with Drew Rasmussen. Former top 5 player Holger Rune is withdrawing from the French Open and putting off his return from Achilles tendon surgery until the grass season next month. Rune underwent surgery after getting injured in October. The 23-year-old Dane has reached 3 Grand Slam quarterfinals and was ranked as high as number 4 in 2023. CJBQ Radar Weather. Clear tonight with a low of 1. Looking at tomorrow, sunny with a high of 14. And on Wednesday, cloudy with some showers and a high of 15. Right now, it's 10 degrees. 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
6: 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Highway 62 and 37 are smooth sailing. 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

California, the Boogie Woogie Flu, Johnny Rivers, 800-CJBQ is 414. 10 degrees with Jerry Butler. He will break your heart on CJBQ.

0: Pretty Baby, Gino and Gina. I'm on 800-CJBQ. It is 419 here in the Freddy Vet Show. John Goodvoice is here. Hello, John Goodvoice.
1: Good afternoon, Freddy. It's time to play Remember When here in the Freddy Vet Show.
0: Well, here's an old favorite we haven't done in a long time. Remember When. I like this contest. And what's up for grabs today, John Goodvoice? Please tell us.
1: It's a $20 gift certificate for Montana's Restaurant, Freddy. $20 for Montana's up there on Bell Boulevard today.
0: Okay. Remember When is our contest today, and that means we're going to go back in time. And I have chosen the date 50 years ago today. 1976 is the year. Now, this is going to make you maybe a little sad, maybe a little angry. But here is your question. 50 years ago today, 1976, how much for a liter of gasoline 50 years ago? 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Gas per liter, not per gallon, but per liter, just to, you know, make it sort of so we can understand it in today's numbers. 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How much for gas 50 years ago today? 969-1545. 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
0: We're playing Remember When, going back to this day in 1976. 50 years ago, how much was gas per liter in 76? 7, 13, or 18 cents a liter? Hello? Hi, who's this?
14: Susan.
0: Susan, what do you think? 7 cents a liter, 13 cents, or 18 cents a liter 50 years ago?
14: 13 cents a liter.
0: That's the one. 13 cents a liter in 1976. If you make it in today's money, that's about 75 cents a liter.
14: Oh, wow.
0: Wouldn't that be a wonderful thing?
14: Oh, yeah, it sure would be, eh?
0: I think you're in your car right now by the sound of your phone. Is that right?
14: Yes, I am.
0: How's your... gas tank. You got any gas left in that thing, or is it?
14: Oh, I filled it up couple days ago.
0: All right, you're good to go. Well, congratulations. You're off to Montana's. Enjoy your gift certificate.
14: Thank you very much.

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Go now and tell them Jim Wright sent you.

0: to love somebody. The Brothers Gibb, that's the Bee Gees on 800 CJBQ. It's 432.
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0: 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Good afternoon, Kevin Williams. How are you?
2: Hey, doing just fine. Freddie, good afternoon to you and to all.
0: The sun's trying hard to shine here at the moment. It is actually shining, but there has been some sprinkles throughout our listening area this afternoon, for sure.
2: Yep, and there's still a couple out there. They're very, you know, they're tiny little showers in these bubbly little clouds interspersed with breaks of blue, and that's how we'll go through sunset. Then the thing is, those clouds will dissipate. Any sprinkles or brief showers will depart, and then it's about the frost, Freddie. I mean, it's going to be a cold night tonight. If you were tempted to put some plants in the ground over the weekend with all that sun, like, for example, yesterday, you might want to cover them up if they were and are frost susceptible, because I think much of the area will have a frost tonight. Some areas will drop down several degrees below the freeze point. So that's going to be problematic. And then tomorrow looks like a nice day. The sun is out. We have some showers coming in Wednesday. It's cooler again in its wake on a Thursday, Friday time frame. And as we spoke last week, I told you that this week would still be cool, but next week would have some warmer days. That still looks to be the case. I could see a week from today high temperatures reaching the low to mid-20s, which obviously compared to where we've been and where we are now will be very noticeable and I'm sure cheered by many. But and by the way, we head into the long weekend. No real sense of the specific, still a little far out there, but I'm guardedly optimistic that the weather will be decent. Right now I've got I'm looking at the European model, and right now the trends are for a system on Wednesday night to depart. There might be the odd sprinkle or shower Saturday, but more or less, a good part of the weekend ahead looks rain-free. Not perfectly so, but we'll keep you posted. Let's revisit this in a couple days with more specificity, because it's still too far out for details. But for tonight, we're pretty clear. It's going to get cold, and it's going to turn clear. For the rest of the afternoon, bubbly clouds, sun, and a sprinkle or brief shower. Once that sun sets, it'll quickly become clear, and the temperature drops. +1 the low in Belleville, but the spread from +3 in southern Prince Edward County to -4 along the Highway 7 corridor, a lot. Lots of frost. For tomorrow, ample sunshine, a pleasant afternoon, the high 14. It's cloudy Wednesday with some showers and a high of 15. Freddie?
0: Not uncommon to have frost in the month of May, that's for sure, but so many nights in the last week, well, especially.
2: It.
0: My goodness.
2: Exactly it. You get a frosty night, then it warms up.
0: Yeah.
2: You know, and then it's warm. But no, it's frosty, and then it just stays cool. And then it's frosty, and it stays cool. I think we'll break that pattern next week. I hope that pattern and that break will hold, but I'm pretty optimistic we catch a real change of pace about a week from today.
0: All right, very good. We'll leave it there. Talk again tomorrow right around now. Thanks so much, Kevin.
2: Thank you, Freddie.
0: Right now, 10 degrees downtown.
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0: 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Congratulations, our latest five names to go in that draw for the central air conditioning system from Crozier Heating and Air. Go ahead, list them off there, Russell. Barb got through, so did Steve, Richard, Dave, and Bob. 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Coming up after 5 o'clock, it's our top 5 at 5 countdown. And today, we go back to this day in 1957 for a look at the charts. Stick around.
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1: Good afternoon, it's 5 o'clock. Clear tonight with a low of 1. Right now it's 10 degrees. I'm Alan Michael Steele with your CJBQ news update. 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
1: Ontario nurses have launched a constitutional challenge over their lack of a right to strike. The Ontario Nurses Association says the Hospital Labor Disputes Arbitration Act is among the most restrictive of its kind in Canada. Association President Aaron Aris says that it prevents not just full strikes, but also other forms of job action. Health Minister Sylvia Jones would not comment on the legal challenge, but says that the government values nurses. A new report says Canada is better positioned than other countries to face any inflationary pressures on food production, at least for now.
4: The report by TD says Canada's fertilizer imports from the Gulf region are less than 5%, limiting the country's exposure to the ongoing war in Iran. Canada's position as the world's largest potash exporter also offers farmers some relief. The country entered the year with stronger inventories of canola and corn, but soybean inventory remains weak, and those rely heavily on nitrogen. That can't be substituted with potash. Jason White, The Canadian Press.
1: Both Ward 2 councillors in the city of Belleville will be seeking re-election in the fall's municipal election. Catherine Brown filed nomination papers on Friday morning. Paul Carr filed earlier in the week. In a social media post, Brown called it a privilege to serve the residents of Ward 2. She was first elected in 2022. The municipal election is October 21st. BC's provincial health officer says none of the Canadians who were on board a ship struck by a deadly hantavirus outbreak had known direct contact with anyone who was infected. Dr. Bonnie Henry says the four people from the ship who were flown to Victoria yesterday are now isolating on Vancouver Island for a minimum of 21 days.
5: These Canadians have been through a very difficult number of weeks, and it showed last night. They were tired and I would say exhausted, but very relieved and grateful to be back here in Canada.
1: The four people include a Yukon couple in their 70s, a Vancouver Island resident in their 70s, and a person in their 50s who's from BC but is currently living abroad. There's some good news and some bad news when it comes to the spring and the farming community in the Quinte region. Chair of the Grain Farmers of Ontario, Quinte West farmer Jeff Harrison, tells Quinte News that the cool spring so far, leading to still wet fields, has delayed some crop planting. However, it's not all bad news, as about half of the local corn crop is already in the ground. Meanwhile, due to the war in the Middle East and skyrocketing oil and fertilizer prices, Harrison says this year's crops will be among the most expensive ever to put in the ground. Already, the United Nations Worldwide Food Price Index has been showing a steady increase. The interim leader of the Ontario Liberal Party says a nomination race this weekend to select a by-election candidate was fair, open, and transparent, despite suspicion being raised by MP Nate Erskine-Smith. Erskine-Smith was vying to represent the provincial party in the upcoming Scarborough Southwest by-election ahead of an intended bid for leadership of the party, but lost before then casting doubt on the process. Interim party leader John Fraser commented on Erskine-Smith's accusation.
6: I know it was fair, and if somebody's saying that it's not fair, then prove it. Say it. I mean, it's all well and good to say things that, you know, and people say things in the heat of the moment, right? Because no one likes losing.
1: Erskine-Smith said there were voter ID issues, and he's raising the possibility of challenging the result. A fire in a downtown Toronto high-rise has killed one person. The fire broke out last night in a Toronto community housing building. Toronto's fire chief says that emergency crews found someone without vital signs and were unable to revive the person. Fire investigators are at the scene and will work with the Ontario Fire Marshal to determine the cause of the fire. The federal government says it has found no other location where it can set up its Arctic over-the-horizon radar sites, despite a flurry of petitions to Parliament protesting the decision. The multi-billion dollar radar project is set to come online in 2029 as part of the government's plan to modernize NORAD assets. Clearview Township Mayor Doug Measures says his community is concerned that the Department of National Defense will ruin quality farmland where the receiver site will go.
7: I don't believe that they've actually looked thoroughly. And I also think that they need to reconsider what the objective is. If they want to monitor the North Sea, the Arctic Ocean, from, you know, Nunavut, you know, from Iqaluit down to Greenland and Labrador coast, if they want to monitor that, there are other places in Canada you can do that from.
1: Measures says farmers who own property around the land are concerned about how the construction of antenna structures would affect drainage and local roads. Alberta has rejected a raise for its elections chief, who claims he's dealing with an unprecedented workload since taking the job almost 2 years ago. Gordon McClure had asked for a 3% pay bump. McClure and Elections Canada have facilitated more than 24 recall petitions and citizen-initiated referendum drives while managing a series of legislative challenges. He also cited preparation work for the October 19th referendum and next year's provincial election, as well as active investigations. BC Forest Minister Ravi Parmar says $12 million for the provincial Crown Agency to promote wood products from the province will help lessen its dependence on the U.S. as an export market. Parmar announced the money for the forestry innovation investment at a custom door manufacturer in Burnaby amid ongoing tariffs by the U.S. on the softwood lumber sector.
8: This is not just hurting forestry workers, it's hurting operations here in British Columbia and throughout Canada, but this is also hurting middle-class Americans who simply want to build homes and build infrastructure. And we've seen a significant collapse of U.S. housing market demand because of the actions of Donald Trump. And I hope he pays the price of that in the upcoming midterm.
1: Parmar says the government will be looking to countries in Asia, including the Middle East, as a new market for BC wood products. The Children's Safety Village is preparing to hold a pair of educational events in June. Both events will take place on June 3rd, with one event in the morning and the other in the evening. Running from 9 a.m. to 11 a.m. is Digital Fraud and Financial Literacy for Older Adults. That session is set to teach older residents how to avoid online scams, prevent fraudsters from stealing their account details, and how to maintain general digital safety. Later in the day and the evening, the village will host Driving Under the Influence and Distracted Driving Awareness Program for youth, teens, new drivers, and families. That starts at 6 p.m. The program aims to teach young drivers about the dangers of both impaired and distracted driving. Both events are free to attend and will take place at the Children's Safety Village of Belleville. And that's the news. In sports, the Montreal Victoire hosts the Minnesota Frost tonight in the decisive Game 5 of their PWHL semifinal. A Montreal victory will set up an all-Canadian Walter Cup final with the Ottawa Charge. If the Frost win, they'll be one series away from winning the title in each of the league's first three campaigns. The Minnesota Wild look to even their NHL second-round series with Colorado when they host the Avalanche tonight. Colorado leads the series 2-1, but the Wild ended the Avalanche's six-game playoff winning streak with a 5-1 victory in Game 3. Game 5 will be Wednesday in Denver. Shane Doan and the Toronto Maple Leafs have parted ways, a league source tells the Canadian Press. The former Arizona Coyotes captain spent the last three NHL seasons as a special advisor to the general manager in Toronto. Doan's contract with Toronto was set to expire at the end of June, and a return seemed unlikely after the team fired general manager Brad Treliving and replaced him with John Chechia. The Toronto Blue Jays welcome the American League East leading Tampa Bay Rays to Rogers Centre tonight to kick off a three-game series. The Rays swept the Jays when the teams met in Florida last week. Former top five player Holger Rune is withdrawing from the French Open and putting off his return from Achilles tendon surgery until the grass season next month. Rune underwent surgery after getting injured in October. The 23-year-old Dane has reached three Grand Slam quarterfinals and was ranked as high as number four in 2023. CJBQ radar weather. Clear tonight with a low of 1. Looking at tomorrow, sunny with a high of 14. And on Wednesday, cloudy with some showers and a high of 15. Right now, it's 10 degrees. And remember, you can get the latest news anytime at quintynews.com. 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
9: On the 401 westbound, it looks like we're dealing with a crash just after County Road 30 in the Brighton area. Expect delays. Highway 62 and 37 are moving well. Belleville and Trenton streets are problem-free. Highway 2 slows through Brent Street, and we're clear with Highway 49 out towards Picton. Looking for a little excitement? Drop the Ottawa River with Wilderness Tours. All the excitement you can handle from aisle to aisle. Ages 5 and up, wildernesstours.com. With the latest traffic, I'm Antonia Altabonte.
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0: Mr. Smooth, Perry Como on 800 CJBQ. Number four in our countdown for this day in 1957. A rock and roll anthem at number three, recorded at Chess Studios in Chicago. Willie Dixon on the bass and that guitar of Chuck Berry's School Day on 800 CJBQ.

0: originally recorded by the Gladiolas, but a bigger hit for the Canadian group The Diamonds, and it's Little Darlin'. Number two in our countdown for this day in 1957. We'll get to number one in just a moment.
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0: Let's recap top five at five for this day in 1957. Song number five was the Dell Vikings, Come Go With Me. Round and Round with Barry Como at number four. At number three, we heard Chuck Berry, School Day. And at number two in the charts on this day, 1957, The Diamonds with Little Darlin'. At number one, 8 consecutive weeks at number one. It's a big one for Elvis Presley. All shook up on 800-CJBQ. And let's take AC qualifier. Central AC giveaway from CJBQ and Crozier Heating. Let's take five more qualifiers right now, 969-1545.

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I'm all shook up. Yeah. 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
1: 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Congratulations. Our latest five names for our central air conditioning giveaway. 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Sheila got through. So did Reg, John, Kirk, and Ruth. Okay. 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
1: No trouble staying cool tonight, my goodness. Another frost advisory in effect. Kevin said as low as -4 north of town tonight. My goodness. What is going on? Anyhow, sunshine tomorrow will recover to 14 degrees. Some clouds, some showers overnight, tomorrow night down to 6. Showers Wednesday with a high of 12. Right now it's 10.
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The last thing I remember, Doc, I started to swerve. And then I saw the Jag slide into the curve. I know I'll never forget that horrible sight. I guess I found out for myself that everyone was right.

0: Vinyl Mountain high enough. Marvin Gaye, Tammy Terrell, 800 CJBQ. Not a bad night for cruise night in Napanee. They're at it over there at the No Frills parking lot tonight. Check out. They had a good night last Monday for their kickoff of the season, too. It was good weather. So, I mean, a little cool tonight, but still, nice night to see the classic cars over there. Drop by and say hi to them. Now, 2 weeks from tonight, we will be in Brighton for our very first rock and road show of the year. We'll be live on location for Brighton Cruise Night to kick off our season from 5 to 8 p.m. You can listen right here. It's 800 CJBQ, or better yet, join us in person. See the classic cars in Brighton that night. That's the 25th of May. Mark it down. We hope to see you there.
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0: Good afternoon, it's 6 o'clock. Clear tonight with a low of 1, right now it's 10 degrees. I'm Alan Michael Steele with your CJBQ News Update. Toronto fire officials say they've extinguished a blaze at two Toronto high-rises that started months after a similar fire displaced hundreds of residents. Here's Canadian Press reporter Lisa Laporte.
1: Fire officials say monitoring at the high-rises wrapped up at noon on Monday with the buildings turned over to their respective property management companies. The fire was burning the insulation trapped in the concrete walls between the two buildings, just as it did late last year.
0: About 400 units had to be evacuated last year because of a spike in carbon monoxide levels, but the buildings were not evacuated last week when the latest blaze started. Police seized a 9mm handgun and laid weapons charges against a 27-year-old man following an incident in Belleville's East End on Saturday night. Police responded to an altercation just before 10:30 p.m. It was reported that a man was outside of a home in possession of a firearm and had pointed it while attempting to get the complainant to open the door. On arrival, officers found the man and arrested him without incident, seizing the gun and a magazine with 8 rounds. The unidentified Belleville man was held for a bail hearing on several charges, including assault with a weapon, possession of a weapon for dangerous purpose, and pointing a firearm. BC's top doctor says the four Canadians who were stuck on a cruise ship at the center of a hantavirus outbreak will remain in isolation on Vancouver Island for a minimum of 21 days. Dr. Bonnie Henry says they include a Yukon couple in their 70s, a Vancouver Island resident in their 70s, and a person in their 50s from BC who lives abroad. She adds that none of the Canadians had direct contact with anyone who was infected, but said it was impossible to be completely sure. Hantavirus is very different from respiratory illnesses and doesn't have the pandemic potential, but Henry understands why people in the province may be concerned. Federal AI Minister Evan Solomon has announced a plan for a free facility AI data cluster in British Columbia, operated by Vancouver-based telecom giant TELUS. Two of the free facilities located in Vancouver and Kamloops are set to open later this year, with a third in Vancouver's downtown opening in 2029. Solomon says the project should not be mistaken as a sign that Canada isn't welcoming the AI technology from other countries.
2: We are building sovereign infrastructure. We are building sovereign AI under Canadian law, but we are still going to have Canadians use technologies from around the world, including things like ChatGPT. We can't stop people. We don't want to. You know, sovereignty is not solitude.
0: The project is part of an initiative by Ottawa announced last year to identify and boost large-scale sovereign data centers. Over 200 guests attended a sold-out fundraiser by the Prince Edward County Memorial Hospital Foundation, An Evening with Jim Cuddy, raising $577,000 for a new mammography machine for the hospital. The highlight of the evening was the Fund the Cause cash auction, where 42 donors pledged outright gifts that were matched dollar for dollar up to $150,000 thanks to the PCMH auxiliary. The PCMH Foundation has now reached their target goal of $1 million for the mammography campaign. And that's the news. In sports, the Minnesota Wild will look to even their series at 2 games apiece when they host the Colorado Avalanche tonight in second-round NHL playoff action. Minnesota rebounded with a 5-1 victory in Game 3 after dropping 2 straight in Denver. The Blue Jays are back at it tonight when they host the Tampa Bay Rays in the opener of their 3-game series. Toronto was coming off a 6-1 loss to the Los Angeles Angels yesterday after taking the first 2 games by a combined score of 16-1. Kevin Gausman will get the start for the Jays. The Rays will counter with Drew Rasmussen. Game 5 of the Professional Women's Hockey League semifinal between the Montreal Victoire and Minnesota Frost has been postponed for what the league calls player safety concerns related to illness. The league made the announcement hours before the opening faceoff of tonight's decisive game and said a rescheduled date will be announced soon. In a release, the league said a medical assessment determined the symptoms of the illness are not consistent with hantavirus. CJBQ Radar Weather. Clear tonight with a low of 1. Looking at tomorrow, sunny with a high of 14. And on Wednesday, cloudy with some showers and a high of 15. Right now, it's 10 degrees. 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

0: Jenny. 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
1: Frost advisory in effect from Environment Canada. Partly cloudy, dropping around the freezing mark, maybe below the freezing mark if you're north of town. And please no more of that. But anyway, we're getting another one of those nights tonight. Sunshine tomorrow with a high of 14. Rain moves in tomorrow night down to 6. And more rain ahead on Wednesday. Showers expected with a high of 12 degrees. Right now, it's 9.
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0: Hot Girl Sloopy is Little Caesar in the consoles on 800-CJBQ. That's all my time. Thank you so much for listening. I'll be back tomorrow after 2 to rock and roll with you. Until then, remember, we all say, look at the night, place, but nice, very nice, important, more powerful, nice, hello, hang out, drag, Zabby, Brooke, Glass, Sound, Schubert, Hammix, everybody knows, book, attorney, sells, baggage, swap, double, spin. Not spell, sword, sweat, horsey, swap, pushback, so it really goes on the water, freeze, morning, night, love, life, love, love, much, heaven, just he, since can't get rusty, bit of biz, doing passion, it's been real. And your leader loves you. Talk to you tomorrow after 2, rock and roll, right here on ADL Radio. Bye-bye now.
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2: From the National Newsroom of the Canadian Press, I'm Don Mitchell. BC's top doctor says the four Canadians who were stuck on a cruise ship at the center of a hantavirus outbreak will remain in isolation on Vancouver Island for a minimum of 21 days. In an update today, Dr. Bonnie Henry assured the public that hantavirus is very different from respiratory illnesses like COVID and doesn't have a pandemic potential.
3: I want to provide assurance as well that at no point during their arrival or transfer did any of them come in contact with the public and the healthcare workers that were involved were all wearing appropriate PPE at all times. We now have daily monitoring in place, and they will remain fully isolated for the duration of the monitoring period.
2: We learned the four travelers include a Yukon couple and a Vancouver Island resident, all of them in their 70s, as well as a person in their 50s who is from BC but currently living abroad. The federal government insists there's no other locations where it can put Arctic over-the-horizon radar sites. The statement comes amid a flurry of petitions to Parliament protesting the decision. The multi-billion-dollar radar project is set to come online in 2029 as part of the government's plan to modernize NORAD assets. Clearview Township Mayor Doug Measure says his community is concerned the Department of National Defense will ruin quality farmland.
4: I don't believe that they've actually looked thoroughly, and I also think that they need to reconsider what the objective is. If they want to monitor the North Sea, the Arctic Ocean, from Nunavut, from Iqaluit down to Greenland and Labrador Coast, if they want to monitor that, there are other places in Canada you can do that from.
2: Measure says farmers around the area are concerned about how construction could affect drainage and local roads. Meanwhile, the federal government and TELUS have announced a large-scale AI data cluster for BC that will involve three new or expanded facilities in a bid to boost data sovereignty. In a presser, AI Minister Evan Solomon said Ottawa is aware of the risks of such a major investment in AI infrastructure, but he insists it's needed to be competitive in a changing global environment.
5: Do we want a country that's not taking a risk to bet on our own innovation, our own energy systems, our own cities, our own workforce? Absolutely not. We cannot control a lot that's going on in the world. We can control what we take risks to do, and we've got to mitigate those risks by the right partners, the right projects, at the right time. We believe this is one of them.
2: A Kamloops site will see an expansion, while two Vancouver sites will see one open later this year and another in 2029. And finally, one of the biggest pop stars in the world is targeting Samsung in a new lawsuit.
6: Dua Lipa says Samsung is selling TVs using her image without her permission. The photo in question was taken at a music festival in 2024 and is displayed on the boxes for certain Samsung televisions. Lawyers for the three-time Grammy winner say they repeatedly asked Samsung to stop using the image, but the company was dismissive and callous. Now they're suing Samsung for infringing on Dua Lipa's copyright and trademark rights and are asking for $15 million. Mike Dubusky, ABC News.
2: This is the Canadian Press. In sports, sources say an illness that has postponed a professional women's hockey league game is limited to Montreal. People with knowledge of the situation told the Associated Press Game 5 between the Minnesota Frost and the Montreal Victoire would not take place in Laval due to player safety concerns. In a release, the PWHL said a medical assessment has determined the symptoms are not consistent with hantavirus. Meanwhile, in the Stanley Cup playoffs, the Minnesota Wild will seek to even their second-round series with Colorado when they host the Avalanche tonight. The Avs lead the best-of-seven series 2-1. In the NBA playoffs, San Antonio Spurs star Victor Wembanyama won't face further discipline for elbowing Minnesota's Naz Reid in Game 4 of the team's Western Conference semifinal series. It means Wembanyama will be able to play Game 5 tomorrow. And elsewhere, the Cleveland Cavaliers are looking to even their NBA Eastern Conference final with the Detroit Pistons when the teams meet tonight in Cleveland. The Pistons lead 2-1. From the Canadian Press, I'm Don Mitchell.
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0: Frost advisory in effect for our listening area tonight, down to the freezing mark or below the freezing mark, north of Belleville. Sunny tomorrow with a high of 14 degrees, becoming cloudy in the evening with showers expected overnight and a low of 6. Showers on Wednesday with a high of 12 degrees.
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15: Moving you from the place you are right now in your life to the place you were meant to be. It's our battle cry here on the John Tesh Radio Program. If you want to live longer, it's pretty simple. Some say the experts, just marry a happy person. This is according to a study from Tilburg University. They found that having a happy spouse actually does lead to a longer life. The researchers found that a spouse's life satisfaction was an even better predictor of study participants' mortality than participants' own life satisfaction. Participants who had a happy partner at the beginning of the study were less likely to pass away over the next 8 years compared with participants who had less happy partners.
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1: From the National Newsroom of the Canadian Press, I'm David Augustine. British Columbia's provincial health officer says Canadians who were on a ship struck by a deadly hantavirus outbreak are all well and have no symptoms of the affliction. However, Dr. Bonnie Henry insists, as reassuring as that is, they are now entering a very critical phase of the incubation period. In a news briefing in Victoria, Henry added that the individuals were isolating in three separate locations, including a person in their 70s from Vancouver Island who was isolating at home. The three other are a couple in their 70s from the Yukon and a person from BC in their 50s who lives abroad. Toronto fire officials say they have extinguished a blaze at two Toronto high-rises that started months after a similar fire displaced hundreds of residents. Here's Canadian Press reporter Lisa Laporte.
2: Fire officials say monitoring at the high-rises wrapped up at noon on Monday, with the buildings turned over to their respective property management companies. The fire was burning the insulation trapped in the concrete walls between the two buildings, just as it did late last year.
1: About 400 units had to be evacuated last year because of a spike in carbon monoxide levels, but the buildings were not evacuated last week when the latest blaze started. Bank of Canada analysts say goods affected by Ottawa's counter-tariffs against the U.S. saw prices increase by an average of 6%. The federal government imposed 25% tariffs on a variety of U.S. grocery items, clothing, and other household staples. The tariffs started in March 2025 and lasted for about 6 months as retaliation to U.S. President Donald Trump's initial tariff campaign. The central bank also says most of those higher prices fell back to normal 3 months after the government removed most of the counter-tariffs in September. The interim leader of the Ontario Liberals is standing behind the integrity of a nomination race this past weekend to select a by-election candidate in a Toronto area riding. John Fraser says if any contestant thought the process was unfair, then they should prove it. Federal Liberal MP Nate Erskine-Smith was vying to represent the political party in the upcoming Scarborough Southwest by-election ahead of an intended bid for the leadership of the party. Erskine-Smith cast doubt on the process after the results, suggesting the party establishment was working to prevent him from winning the nomination. And the CEO of the Canada Development Investment Corporation says she'd love to see the Trans Mountain pipeline in Canadians' hands indefinitely. The agency oversees the Crown Corporation that operates the line between Edmonton and an export terminal in Burnaby, BC. Elizabeth Wademan says it's a piece of strategic infrastructure.
3: It has incredible value. I think it's even more strategic now, given the global dynamic. But it's about getting market access for Canadian oil. So I think there's absolutely a case to be a long-term holder.
1: The federal government took over the troubled project in 2018, which has been enabling Canadian crude to be shipped to Asia since 2024. This is the Canadian Press. In sports, the Minnesota Wild look to even their NHL second-round series with Colorado when they host the Avalanche tonight. Colorado leads the series 2-1, but the Wild ended the Avalanche's six-game playoff winning streak with a 5-1 victory in Game 3. Game 5 is Wednesday in Denver. The Toronto Blue Jays welcome the American East leading Tampa Bay Rays to Rogers Centre tonight to kick off a three-game series. The Cavaliers look to even their NBA Eastern Conference semifinal with the Detroit Pistons when the teams meet tonight in Cleveland. The Cavs cut Detroit's lead in the series to 2-1 with a 116-109 win in Game 3. Later tonight in Los Angeles, the defending champion Oklahoma City Thunder can complete a second-round sweep of the Lakers. And San Antonio Spurs star Victor Wembanyama won't face further discipline from the NBA for elbowing Minnesota's Naz Reid in Game 4 of the team's Western Conference semifinal series. That's according to the Associated Press. That means Wembanyama will be eligible to play Game 5 tomorrow in San Antonio. From the Canadian Press, I'm David Augustine.
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5: Frost advisory in effect for our listening area tonight, down to the freezing mark or below the freezing mark north of Belleville. Sunny tomorrow with a high of 14 degrees, becoming cloudy in the evening with showers expected overnight and a low of 6. Showers on Wednesday with a high of 12 degrees.
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